as it blows. Know that I will carry on, my seedlings sing a springtime song, or throw me to the fire to warm your bones.

That is fast becoming my favorite album of the year. I love it. Levi Foster and the title cut to Appalachian Funk Tree. Appalachian Funk Tree is due October 9th, as I've mentioned many times before, because I've been playing a lot from it. He went out to L.A. to make the record with Shooter Jennings, and I just feel like that is a great pairing. That's Ted Russell Camp killing it on that beginning bass line and throughout the whole album. And yeah, this ain't no Nashville cul-de-sac country. No way. Southern Call with the first single from their new album. That was Pages. They are from San Diego and North Carolina, but they've been in Nashville a little over a decade now. We heard Orion Redwolf, who's been in Nashville for just a little over a year, and one of his welcomes to Nashville was the ice storm we had in January. He was without power for 12 days. Out of that situation came that song, Combination. Orion Redwolf played Finally Friday for us last week. And Golden Everything, husband and wife duo Zach Schmidt and Jackie Berkeley with Oak Tree from their new acoustic EP, Downtime. They made this one at Nikki Bloom's Rancho Deluxe Studio, where I believe they are also working on a new full-length album. I'm looking forward to that. Golden Everything to start the local brew today. This is a song from an album you'll be hearing lots from because I really dug the songs on it. It's called Born Into the Gray from Jonah Raymond. And this is Old Tom Brady Cole on the Local Brew.

0: That's Phil Madeira from a new album called The Millionth Mile and Driving Record on the Local Brew today. Claire Kelly, Longer Without You from the new one, Be Careful Who You Kiss in Nashville. It just came out. Claire's going to be playing Finally Friday for us in November. And Caroline Cotter, Just For You. Caroline Cotter is a nomad. She travels between her home bases of Maine and Nashville, but she made this new album, The Answer, here in Nashville with producer and musician Zach Berkman, who you might know as a longtime friend and band member of Ron Pope's. And Jonah Raymond, Old Tom Brady Cole. I love that song. That was fun. From the album Born Into the Gray. A lot of great tracks on this album. More to come on the Local Brew Hour from Jonah Raymond. Up next, we'll hear a new one from Garrett Hendricks. You know I'm a sucker for a song about a horse. Garrett has a new acoustic EP called Camp, and Blue Roan is next on the Local Brew.
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Another one from Maya Devitri's new album, All My Faith. It's been out about a month now. Maya's been really busy producing and playing on other artists' albums as well. And that is her fifth solo album in addition to an EP since the release of her debut solo album in 2019 called Adaptations. That song, Adaptation, is on the new one, All My Faith. Adam Drayson, Do You Have to Be So Cruel? Totally different song from the last song I played from Adam. And it sort of has a 50s, 60s crooner kind of teen idol vibe. And I am a huge Bobby Darin, Ricky Nelson fan. So I'm definitely here for that. Lacey Green with a Dance Like That from her new album, Paper Swan. Started that set with Garrett Hendrix, a song called Blue Roan from the new acoustic EP Camp. And that was really good timing to receive that from Garrett Hendrix last week because they just released a documentary about a blue roan horse who's called Blue Zeus. He lives at Sky Dog Sanctuary, and the documentary is about him and his story and Sky Dog and the American wild horses. And you might have seen a lot of press about American wild horses last week with a big New York Times article. And that documentary just came out this weekend on Prime. Up next, a song from Rosemary Schultz called Tied to You on the Local Brew.

0: All four of those songs that we just heard on The Local Brew came to me through WMOT.org on the homepage. If you scroll all the way down, you'll see a button that says Submit Music. That's how you can reach me directly, Anna Lee at WMOT, to submit your music for The Local Brew Hour if you're based here in Middle Tennessee. Like Wayne Hallett did, that song was Almost Made Me Believe in the Blues. We heard the title track from Eva Cassell's new album, Slow Death. She produced it at her studio in East Nashville. It's due in November. Sarah Henderson, Used to Wanting More. And we started that set with Rosemary Schultz, Tied to You, all on The Local Brew Hour. Thank you so much for listening. Next week, we'll say goodbye to August with songs from Luciana Costa of King Margot, an older Aaron Lee Tasten song, Will Lind, and a few covers just for fun. 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I'm your host, Anna Lee. Thanks so much to Nashville singer, songwriter, and guitarist Jay Craik for The Local Brew theme music. 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

In the summer of 2021, I welcomed beloved Nashville outlaw Dave Ferguson to this show, and I thought it was kind of a coup to have him. Ferg, as he's known to the Roots and Bluegrass community, is a legendary recording engineer and a musical guru. He was a protege of the late great Cowboy Jack Clement, and from the 1980s on, he and Cowboy worked on those legendary comeback records by Johnny Cash, plus projects by Charlie Pride, Marty Stewart, and even U2. Ferg would go on to partner with John Prine in The Butcher Shop, a humble but much respected recording studio in Nashville's Germantown neighborhood, housed next to an abandoned livestock slaughterhouse that is now a fancy riverfront neighborhood, by the way. There, at The Butcher Shop, Ferg recorded Margot Price, Sturgill Simpson, and Tyler Childers on their way up. So for years, The Butcher Shop was one of Music City's coolest hideouts. In the middle of our interview, which I'll link in the show notes, Ferg told the story of meeting his own protege, a recent MTSU graduate who came over to take on a tedious job that Ferg didn't want to do. He made such a good impression that Ferg took him on as a key member of the Butcher Shop team. And that's who I'm talking with today. And his name is Sean Sullivan. Sean's engineering and production skills are credited on many important Roots music albums of the past decade, including two Molly Tuttle Grammy Award winners, music by the Del McCurry Band and the Travelin' McCurries, plus Tyler Childers, the Steel Drivers, Michael Cleveland, Andrew Marlin, and more. Now he does most of his work at a studio north of Goodlettsville, Tennessee, called the Tractor Shed. So I asked if I could come up, and he said, sure. So let's get into the culture of recording in Americana music with one of its most in-demand engineers, Sean Sullivan.

0: From WMOT Roots Radio in Murfreesboro, Nashville, Tennessee, this is The String. I'm your host, Craig Havokhurst. Well, I love a good field trip episode, as you know, especially when it involves driving through the Tennessee countryside. I found my way to a gravel drive between split rail fences called Happy Valley Road. This track we've been listening to is actually called Happy Valley. Mandolin phenom Wyatt Ellis took this as the title for his entire 2024 debut album because it was recorded at the tractor shed. And he was working on some new music there in the days before I arrived. I pulled in, and it was quiet and shaded, a really nice place to think and get work done. Now, while we're out here, I want to get you oriented and make sure you're up to speed on a few names. You've already met Ferg. He's important in this story. Then there's the fellow who owns this property and the studio itself, Mark Howard. Known mostly to acoustic music insiders, Howard's a versatile session guitar player who's worked over a long career with Earl Scruggs, Vassar Clements, John Hartford, Nancy Griffith, Riders in the Sky, and more. He built and owned a place called Signal Path Recording in Berry Hill in Nashville before he built out the Tractor Shed during and after the pandemic. When Sturgill Simpson made his two-volume bluegrass collection, Mark Howard played guitar. I have never met Mark, but he'll come up a lot in this conversation. And the final offstage figure is Grandpa Jones, the old-time banjo player and Grand Ole Opry star who lived from 1913 to 1998. You will soon see why he's relevant to this property, with its contemporary but rustic-feeling log cabin where Mark Howard lives. What I came to see, though, was one of the buildings out back. Sean Sullivan welcomes me in and set the scene.
1: Well, this building originally was a tractor shed, hence the name, and this property belonged to Grandpa Jones. And Mark Howard, who lives in the house, got this property a little over a decade ago, and he's always had studios, so he kind of built out a couple rooms, and then when I started working here, it just kind of grew. It's been kind of growing over the past 5 years, and it's just kind of set back off a gravel road. You know, when you pull in, it's horse pasture on your right and log cabin houses, but right off a Springfield Highway. So you're not far from civilization, but it feels that way when you're here. I think it kind of started as a bit of a pandemic project for Mark. Like, he had the building, and I think it was just eating away at him not having a studio. So he started building it, and originally I think he thought it would just be sort of for him. It was just this control room where we're standing in now, and then the largest room. And then I think he was kind of planning on leaving it just that, you know. And where I used to work, the butcher shop closed in 2020. And kind of when the world started opening up again, I needed a place to work, and just started working. I've known Mark for a long time. As long as I've known Ferg, I've known Mark. So it just seemed like a natural fit, and I really didn't know how it was going to work, you know, because it was just the one room. But I think the first thing I did in here was a record for this band, Mighty Poplar, which is Andrew Marlin from Watch House, and Gnome, and Chris from Punch Brothers, and Alex Hargraves, who plays with Billy Strings, and Greg Garrison, who plays with Leftover Salmon. And it was sort of this, like, you know, super group assembled in the pandemic, you know, and that was kind of the first thing I think we did in here, and it was all in the same room together, and this kind of our first time for those people being out in the world again after a little while, especially Gnome and Chris, because they had just had young kids. So there's so many precautions taken before we started. And then it just felt amazing, you know, working again, and like as a good warm up to the space, you know.

0: And that is Mighty Poplar, and the lead voice you're hearing is Andrew Marlin. He's half of the great duo Watch House, and he's done a ton of solo work at the studio as well. So with a little geography established, I sit down with Sean in the studio and asked about his story.
1: I grew up in Cincinnati, Ohio.
2: All right.
1: And that's where my wife and my family still resides. And came to Nashville because probably by the time I was in high school, I mean, I was playing in bands and had kind of gotten into recording, home recording. I was interested in computers when I was really young, like 12 or 13, but also liked music and playing guitar. And I just kind of like managed to meld those two things together. It was like I'm 39, so in the early 2000s, it's kind of like this middle ground between, if you had a home recordings at home, you were either using like a Porta studio or a little cassette recorder, or maybe like a digital multi-track, to using a computer. And just by means mostly nefarious, using torrents and things like that, kind of got Pro Tools really young and started recording my band as kind of a way to play shows. Like, we were all underage, and if there was a band coming to town that I wanted to go see and it was an 18 and up or 21 or up club, I would just like email the booking agent at that club and be like, hey, do you need an opener for, I don't know, we open for the Wrens and Richard Swift and Earl Amart and like all these kind of like indie rock bands of that time. And I wasn't old enough to see them unless I win. And then I,
2: that's a great strategy. Yeah. I quite heard that one.
1: Yeah. And then you show up to the club and you're like, wait a second, you guys are like 15 and 16 and you get X's on the hands and, you know, and I mean, I don't think I knew you got played to play shows locally until I was like in my 20s, because I never got paid because I was in high school.
2: Yeah.
1: And through that, I met, this is kind of more like a story of how I got into recording as a career, but
2: yeah, it's great.
1: Through playing in like a kind of this kind of pop rock band that's was not really the sort of music that like 15-year-olds and 16-year-olds were making around that time. It was sort of the era of like mall punk emo, you know, kind of screaming teen angst music. And there was a period in my life where I wanted to do that and love that stuff too. But I met a kind of an older group of musicians who had great bands and all recorded themselves and really took interest in us and of me. And one of those people was John Curley, who was in this band, the Afghan Whigs. And he had a studio called Ultra Suede in Cincinnati. Really the only 70s era just professional studio in Cincinnati.
2: All right.
1: And he did this recording workshop that was, and it's not like Blackbird Academy or something where it's $20,000. Yeah. It was like $150 for 8 classes with 10 people.
2: Yeah.
1: And we recorded a band live in the studio. We did it to tape. We did it to Pro Tools. We all mixed it.
2: Right.
1: We compared it, our notes, and then we took it next door to the mastering studio. And just kind of seeing that process at a young age, I was like, this is what I want to do. And that's kind of what led me to Nashville was, it's kind of like New York, LA, Nashville. Nashville I can drive to.
2: Yeah.
1: Right.
0: And did you dive right into the recording program at MTSU or do something more broad and oblique strategy?
1: I wasn't necessarily the greatest student in high school, so I didn't have awesome grades, so I wasn't going to be getting any scholarships. And so I stayed in Cincinnati and did all my gen ed at community college because I just didn't want to be severely in debt.
2: Right.
1: And I just knew that, like, I've always been a little, like, maybe too practical with money. But then that's good if I'm in the music business. But I just didn't want to have a huge student loan debt. So I did all my gen ed. And when I transferred to MTSU, it would have been my junior year.
0: Great.
1: And I killed myself there because I was transferring from a quarter school to a semester school, and I didn't want to take any extra semester. So at minimum, I was doing 18 credit hours every semester. My last semester, I did 23.
0: Oh.
1: And I was in class some days from 9 a.m. till 9 p.m.
0: Oh, right. Jeez, yeah.
1: I just didn't want to carry on to another semester and rack up the debt.
0: Yeah.
1: Focus
0: on the part of that experience that was about the education in what you wanted to do. I mean, you wound up coming out of there to one of the coolest jobs anybody that cared about roots music could get. So what happened?
1: Well, I didn't do the sort of normal path of like an internship anywhere when I was in school, mainly because I was taking so many credit hours.
0: So hard.
1: Yeah, I couldn't drive to Berry Hill and come back. And so I really didn't have like any career prospects when I graduated. I ended up to MTSU's credit, after I had that intense year, I was still one half credit hour short of graduation.
0: Oh my gosh.
1: So I did a 1 hour internship at this place called Gear for Days, which was a gear rental company on Music Row. And I thought this would be a good way to get into some of these studios on Music Row and maybe meet some people and also like, you know, try out some gear, you know, because they had all the classic stuff, you know. And but in that, it's like sort of one of those things that's like, oh, I wonder if all these things would have happened if that wouldn't have happened.
0: Yeah.
1: Because how I kind of got into roots music, I guess, is...
0: You've anticipated a very important question.
1: Yeah. Because it's not stylistically the music I listen to or play. I mean, I was familiar with, you know, Lucinda Williams and Gillian Welch, and I loved Wilco. Like, Wilco's Summer Teeth changed my life. And through that, I was one of those kids that was just, like, obsessed with music and obsessed with record labels, and I worked at record stores in high school.
0: Oh, okay.
1: And, I mean, I would read Magnet Magazine or Big Takeover and just like listen to every single band that they reviewed. And so I kind of had like a little knowledge of all these different labels. And I was reading one of those magazines, maybe like it might have been Sound on Sound or something. And there was an interview with Randy Coors, who's an engineer, dobro player, incredible singer, about a Jim Lauderdale record.
0: Yeah.
1: Because at that time he was making, I mean, Jim's always making one or two records at a time, but at that time he was with Yep Rock Records, and I was familiar with Yep Rock because there was a few bands that I loved that were on that label. And I just emailed Randy out of the blue and ended up kind of assisting him for a short time, maybe a couple months. And one day when I was there, I don't remember who he was talking to. I don't remember, like, but I was just kind of sitting in the chair behind the console, you know, and Randy and this other person were having a conversation, and it was about Del Fest, Del McCurry's festival. And this might have been the first or second year. And they had recorded everyone's sets to a hard disk recorder, like a multi-track, but not to a computer, to where if you wanted to transfer it to do something with it, you had to do it in real time.
0: Okay.
1: So that would have required somebody to sit there and press play and listen to a three-day bluegrass festival while it transferred and take some notes about who's playing and... if you can, like, what the songs are, just stuff like that. It's like, are there issues with anyone's set? And obviously that's not something anyone with anything better to do would want to do with a weekend of their time. But I said, I'll do it. You know, and it paid something. And I did that at the butcher shop. Yeah. So I met, I drove down, and the butcher shop was in Germantown, which in 2009 was very different than what it is now. I mean, it was, the Neuhof was pretty much a condemned.
2: It was a shell of an industrial slaughterhouse.
1: Yeah, it's a condemned meatpacking facility that at one time was an automotive factory in like 1910.
2: Oh my God, I didn't know that part.
1: So it was behind like where they used to park back when they had horse-drawn carriages in Nashville. That's where they would park their cars and their and their horse trailers and walk down the Broadway. And that's was what was in front of the Neuhof at that time.
2: And Ferg would have been part of the world there.
1: Yeah.
2: And John Prine would have been part of the world there coming. Did you know much about John Prine at the time?
1: A little bit. My mom liked John Prine when she was young.
2: Yeah.
1: So I think she was more familiar with John than I was. And when I met Ferg, it was funny. Like I walked in for, you know, we talked for maybe 30, 45 minutes, just familiarized myself with the place.
2: Yeah.
1: And, oh, I should say that the reason I got that gig was because at that gear rental place, we had one of those hard disk recorders that they used.
2: Okay.
1: So sort of the pitch of me doing it was like, and I have that machine. You don't have to rent it, and I can just borrow it. So,
2: oh, interesting.
1: Yeah. All right. So it's kind of all, it all, that played a little bit of a part, that having that internship, because, you know, with Roots Music and Bluegrass, if you can save a buck, it goes a long way.
2: Not everybody has access
1: to not a everyone has
2: suitcase size multi-track digital recorder in the
1: save
2: early
1: you
2: 2000s.
1: $125.
2: priceless.
1: But we met and he was like, I think he just got the vibe that I wasn't going to rob him or burn the place down. And he gave me a key and he said, I'll see you on Monday. And being right out of school, I took like copious notes and had a little folder. I was like bringing in my final presentation. And when I saw him on Monday, he looked at that folder and kind of threw it aside. And he said, why don't you keep that key and I'll just keep calling you.
2: All right, yeah.
1: And he called me Shane at that time. It took me a week or two to learn my name, but I had a key before Ferg knew my name.

0: That fateful meeting led to a long run of Sean Sullivan engineering and producing records with David Ferguson at the now-gone Butcher Shop studio in Nashville. It would paradoxically become one of Music City's great underground rooms and one that routinely produced Grammy-nominated and Grammy-winning recordings. The Del McCurry Band, Shamika Copeland, The Devil Makes Three, Ryan Bingham, Della May, and The Steel Drivers, heard here from their album Bad For You from 2020. The studio would really earn its street cred when it became the favorite spot for Sturgill Simpson and, in his wake, Tyler Childers. We'll talk about that later, but here I ask Sean to describe the place's atmosphere.
1: Well, originally, I mean, it was hay bales wrapped in packing blankets for baffles.
0: Oh, wow.
1: And a Pro Tools rig that was old even for that time. But I think what, you know, I never really got into recording to be in the, like, big studio, you know, with the $100,000 console. It was like, I liked punk rock and DIY music and, you know, records made on boom boxes. Yeah. So it's like the process of making records was what was interesting to me, not the gear. And I wasn't drawn to, you know, glossy pop country world. So to me, it was like, this looks like your cool uncle's basement that you can make records in, you know. And he, to my amazement, quit smoking, but Ferg used to chain smoke cigarettes and is, you know, kind of a low ceiling, dark room. But it just had a vibe, you know, and it didn't have any pressures of a large studio. You know, you weren't ever really worried about the clock, you know, or like racking up a big bill. And I think when people would make records in there, and it was a good learning experience for me, because that, you know, at colleges, if you're at Belmont or MTSU, it's like, that might be the nicest studio you ever record in uh-huh. your entire life.
0: Yeah.
1: You know, it's like, it's not really how 99% of records are made anymore,
0: mm-hmm.
1: or have been ever, maybe. But I think it was a good immediate thing for me to be like, none of this gear really matters. It's the people and the musicians and mm-hmm. the song. And are you competent in recording? You know, and it's all that other stuff is just like a luxury. You know,
0: What about the music you heard on the Del Fest 3-day listen fest? Did that open your ears in a big way?
1: Yeah, I mean, really, I wasn't super familiar with bluegrass beyond like Alison Krauss, just because it was sort of a crossover thing, or you know, or like Oh Brother was like unavoidable.
0: Yeah.
1: But I mean, my bluegrass education was through the Del McCurry Band, because when I started working there, they were making a record called The Family Circle.
0: Yep.
1: And in that first sort of week or two, I was at the studio. I just observed, and I watched Ferg and watched how the McCurrys arrange a song or write a song, which is, Del comes into the studio with a Sony Walkman with a burnt CD and says, play track 7. And then they learn it and they do it. And then 3 hours later, you might have a song.
0: Yeah.
1: And that's, you know, kind of the opposite of even what you're told in school. It's like, oh, this is just like when I jam with my friends in the basement back in my parents' house.
0: Right.
1: But the beauty of it is that it's immediate. It's like, and this is kind of like a Jack Clement saying of like, it only takes 3 minutes to record a hit song.
0: Mm-hmm.
1: And when you have everyone in the room together, you have immediate feedback. There's no wondering, like, I wonder what the electric or the guitar is going to do, or the mandolin's going to do, or you're not sort of like leaving space or anticipating something that's not happening.
0: Yeah.
1: Which is kind of the thing that I love about this music, is that you play, well, they play, I listen, they come in the control room, and it's all there. Yeah.
0: What did you discover about the musicianship in this world? Because you've worked with some of the finest pickers on earth.
1: Well, I'll say it makes you not want to pick up a guitar anymore. The proficiency of musicians in Nashville is kind of unparalleled. And it's not even just in that the style you might associate those people with. You know, it's just like the melodies that are living in these musicians' heads, that they can come up with these parts that are musical and lyrical, and they're playing on hearing a song for the first time, is kind of unfathomable. It's like, I'm just trying not to mess it up. It's like, you really don't have to tell Stuart Duncan what to play on the fiddle. You just say, you got the first solo, and it's going to be beautiful.
0: Yeah.
1: And it's not talked about, and it's not, you know, arranged. Like, and everything you hear on those records, and honestly, probably any record that I've ever worked on, there's not pre-production. You know, it's like you get in the room and you hear the song for the first time, and you just trust your instincts.
0: Yeah.
1: You know, and that's, it kind of keeps you, people on the other, me on the other side of the glass, or anyone on the other side, like recording or producing, to be like on their toes. It's like, it's like the minute that somebody walks in and sits down, it's like, this might be the take.
0: I see.
1: You know, and it's not like, and this is also a Ferg thing, like, I don't really spend a lot of time getting sounds. It's like, you stand in front of the person playing their acoustic instrument, and you kind of move your head around and figure out where it's speaking, and you put a microphone there, and it takes 30 seconds, you know, and the ones who are really good are aware of how their placement and their body is in relation to the microphone and their distance, and they'll work that, you know, it's like, if they're really listening,

0: That song is I'm Gonna Walk by Chicago blues singer and friend of Nashville, Shamika Copeland. It was produced by Will Kimbrough and recorded at The Butcher Shop by my guest Sean Sullivan, a Grammy-winning engineer and producer, and bonus points, Middle Tennessee State University graduate. There's a lot more to come after the break. I'm Craig Havokhurst, and you are listening to The String from WMOT Roots Radio.
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0: That is the now iconic song All Around You from A Sailor's Guide to Earth, Sturgill Simpson's monster breakout album. In 2017, it beat out Loretta Lynn, Maren Morris, and Keith Urban to win the Grammy Award for Best Country Album. And like all the other music you're hearing in this episode, it was engineered by my guest this week, Sean Sullivan. Let's just pick up our conversation here. So then you wind up seeing some great and historic, in retrospect, recordings, especially Sturgill Simpson and Tyler Childers.
1: Yeah.
0: Talk about how they discovered Ferg and found their way to the butcher shop and became part of the culture there and you're witnessing. I know you were assistant engineer on some of that earlier stuff, but then got more and more responsibility.
1: Yeah, I think that maybe Ferg had met Sturgill through Dan Auerbach or possibly Matt Sweeney. And I just want to say that, Matt Sweeney, who's a guitar player in New York that Ferg had met through the Johnny Cash American Series recordings.
0: Yep.
1: Probably the thing that made me stick with this job mm-hmm. when I was young was meeting Matt and doing these recordings with him and Will Oldham. Because it's like music I was such a fan of. And they're amazing people, like friends for life. So, but I don't, it seems like Matt knows everybody. So I don't know if Matt, I know Matt is who introduced Dan to Ferg and Ferg to Dan. Because Ferg didn't know who the Black Keys were when they came to do this recording years ago at the butcher shop.
0: Huh.
1: And he was like, is it like the White Lines or something like that? I was like, are you talking about the Black Keys? That's kind of a big deal. You know, being from Ohio, it's definitely a big deal. But,
0: right.
1: And I think Sturgill liked the idea of a place like the butcher shop because I don't think he's really someone who was necessarily drawn to like glamorous studios and like, you know, the receptionist at the counter. I think he liked the idea of like, we can come here with my friends and make noise and no one's going to know about it, which was kind of like a superpower of, honestly, the butcher shop and the tractor shed is like, there's nobody's row cases for tomorrow's session in the hallway. There's no one being like, hey, you know, it's time for you to go. We got we got cartage coming in. So there's sort of this anonymity that comes with those places to where it's like, no one's going to find out that we're here and doing these things.
0: Because this time Sturgill's building a mystique along with his catalog, along with his audience.
1: Yeah. And when we did that record with Sturgill, I think he looked at it as like he had just signed with Atlantic Records. And that was probably one of the first, like, I guess, major label things I had worked on.
0: Okay. Are you talking about Metamodern or Sailor's Guide to Earth?
1: Sailor's Guide to Earth.
0: So Metamodern had come out.
1: Yep.
0: But Sailor's Guide is, well, that's like the connoisseur's favorite record, I think. Sailor's Guide is the one that blew up, I believe.
1: That was sort of like, you have all the powers of the music business behind you now helping you. And so it was kind of, it's like we made most of that record there. And then we went to New York and did some overdubs and, it's another like reminder for me when I, you know, it's like, I'm kind of in this, like I'm happiest in the middle of like just seeing like the waste of time and money. Like when we were at Atlantic doing these overdubs where like the musicians are late, the ones you hired didn't necessarily show up. And when they did, it was like supposed to be at 10, but it was at 3, you know, and just the absurd amount of money that was spent for these things where I'm so used to being like, and I know Ferg felt this way too. It's like, we could have had the best musicians on the world yesterday, you know, in Nashville, you know, and
0: wild.
1: And I think that sometimes I do take for granted with my time at the butcher shop and with Ferg of like, I can, you know, call up a musician and they'll probably take me seriously if I try to hire them on something that they might not know. But yeah, it was sort of like another reminder that this is really the most professional town, I think, in terms of like,
0: great.
1: It's very workmanlike and, you know, not here to like waste time. And
0: now, did Sturgill bring guys from Kentucky to be his band?
1: Yeah.
0: And were they people? He was also kind of mentoring Tyler Childers at this point in some ways. Yeah. I've always heard that.
1: Yeah.
0: Never been able to directly talk to him about it. But
1: yeah,
0: it must have been fascinating. Would they bring a little culture along with them?
1: Yeah. You know, like Sturgill had a core band, which has always been Miles Miller on drums.
0: Yeah.
1: And Kevin Black, he's in the band now. On Sailor's Guide, Dave Rowe is playing a lot of the bass, but mostly because it's upright. Yeah. And Kevin doesn't play upright. And Lauer on electric guitar. Mm-hmm. And that core band is who Sturgill's been playing with again. And then Bobby Emmett, who's now is in Jack White's band, was playing keys. And then Dan Dugmore is playing the steel. And then the strings were arranged by the string arranger named Jeff Steinberg.
0: What a neat thing to witness, and to then have some of the – that would have been some of the earliest music that you recorded that went commercially quite large.
1: Yeah.
0: Yeah.
1: Yeah. And then, I mean, probably
0: – lead to a first – was it a Grammy winner for you?
1: It was a Grammy winner. Yeah. That was the first Grammy winner and the only Grammys I've attended because – Sturgill was generous enough to take me.
0: Oh, you know, great. Nice.
1: And it was funny going because he was performing that year. So I pretty much was by myself that whole event.
0: Yeah.
1: And then because it was nominated for Record of the Year, it's like I had a really nice seat. I like was, you know, 15 feet away from Adele, you know, and but everyone around me had worked on like Justin Bieber and Beyonce and just these huge crews of people.
0: Yeah.
1: And it was really neat when, like, you saw that record come up on the big screen. It's like Sturgill Simpson, David Ferguson, Sean Sullivan.
0: Yeah.
1: It's like it's not 50 people.
0: What
1: know?
0: A great remark.
1: Yeah.
0: I completely feel you on that.
1: Yeah. So there's a definite, like, none of that music was, like, made in a commercial vacuum. It's like, this is just like what happened. And I was lucky to be in the room and fortunate that I've got to do so many projects with Sturgill over the years.

0: As we head into our final segment, I'm about to bring up two of the most successful albums made by Sean Sullivan at his current studio, The Tractor Shed. You are listening to one of them.
1: I want to jump on to Molly Tuttle.
2: Sure.
1: Two amazing records. I've followed her career from just girlhood on. It's been so fun to watch her come to Nashville, find her vision, find her voice, try a lot of different things.
2: Yeah.
1: You may or may not have worked together. I know you did Crooked Tree. Before that, she had made probably records at Compass. I'm pretty sure that she'd recorded all there. So how did you get hooked up with Crooked Tree, and what do you remember from those sessions?
2: Well, I've known Molly a little bit just from her kind of playing on other people's recordings over the years, but mostly that was through Jerry Douglas. And I've done a lot of things with Jerry over the years, and he's the producer on those two records, and that's kind of how I got hired to do Molly's records. Because there was a period of time where I was at Compass a lot. There was like a 2 or 3 year period where I was doing a lot of records over there. Okay. But I don't think I met Molly through there. I think it was just through other things. But yeah, it was sort of like her going back to her roots, I guess, you know, those two records. I know that she had made a really great record with Ryan Hewitt that was a little more like pop. You know, originally, at least from my understanding, it was like that first record, Crooked Tree, was kind of her with a bit of a revolving cast of musicians.
1: Yes. Some of the top players.
2: Yeah, really great.
1: The IBMA award winner types. And Jerry can mix and match those. He's been doing that for years. And was that here, by the way? Where was that?
2: That record was done at Ocean Way Studio B, which I think is now just a classroom. That might have been like the last thing that was cut in there before they sort of closed it off and just made it a classroom. Because I remember that the console was in total disarray. I kind of had – it's like I didn't really think I'd be going to Ocean Way and would have to bring like my own – mic preamps because but that's neither here nor there. But when the Golden Highway Band got put together, that was really, really great fun for me to see, because I had known all those people in that band through other things. And I've really realized this now, as everyone in that crew is kind of doing their own thing, is just how, like, I think that that band was, more than anything, like the confidence all those people needed to do all the amazing things they are doing now. And it's really fun for me to, like, you know, like I've known like Bronwyn, Keith Hines for over a decade. And just like kind of watching the progression of everyone's playing and confidence and creativity, like, continue to grow, and just being like, it's like sort of, because now I'm not really like the kid in the room all the time. I used to always be the kid, and now it's like, well, sometimes I'm the oldest person in the room. And it's been really exciting for me and inspiring for me to kind of just see everyone's growth as a person and as a musician, and their singing and writing and playing. And it's just like, you know, from where it was maybe when I met them to where it is now is kind of staggering, you know, and a true testament to just like the musicians of Nashville.
1: Yeah, good. Well said. And it leads to some of the questions I was going to ask as we sort of wrap up here. Because you've worked with the McCurrys, you've worked with the Steel Drivers, you've worked with this cast you've described, and just as you described earlier, the supergroup that was Mighty Poplar, and not to mention Christian Settlemyer, who introduced us together. You know, it's quite a time for this acoustic music in Nashville. What's your broad take on this scene now, and how it, you know, without leading the question, without injecting my own opinions first?
2: I feel like maybe I'm in a slightly unique position maybe as like an observer of this scene, because when I got into it, it was kind of an older generation is who I worked with. You know, it was the McCurrys and Tim O'Brien and the Steel Drivers and sort of that wave of Americana bluegrass musicians.

0: that has kind of drawn so many young people to this music is A, the accessibility of other musicians in bluegrass and folk music, if you're a young musician, is unlike any other genre of music. You know, you're probably not going to like hang out after a show of Tim O'Brien's and then maybe get to play a song with him, you know, but you can do that in this music. You're not going to do that with,
1: The Black Keys.
0: The Black Keys. Yeah. Uh-huh. Right. Yeah.
1: Yep. Yeah. If you're young and you want to pick, you'll be able to pick.
0: Yeah.
1: And there's a kind of meritocracy, a slow, patient mentoring.
0: Yep.
1: Mindset.
0: Yeah.
1: Yep.
0: Yeah. And it's, you'll be given a chance. And if you can prove yourself, people will hire you and recommend you. And people will gladly give you advice and try to help you along your path because they've all been there.
1: Yeah.
0: So I guess, like you said, not leading the question, but like when I think about my peers and my friends and people my age of just like figuring out the career. Well, that's not really what you asked me about, but you're kind of asking about the players and, well, this is a good way that I think about it of just how good everyone is now is in bluegrass music, you probably got started young. And if you were 6 or 7 and you were picking up the mandolin, you have Chris Seeley and Sierra Hall and Sam Bush and Tim O'Brien along with Bill Monroe. You know, it's like there's the people who took Bill Monroe and Flatt and Scruggs and they turned it into Tim O'Brien and Alison Krauss and J.D. Crow and they just and Tony Rice. You know, it's like there's like you can see the progression and it's because each generation gets to start with the best works of the generation before them. So now, I mean, I'll be in the studio with like 20-year-olds who just are so musical and so unbelievable on their instrument and their craft. And it's just because they've had these like guiding lights of music to like learn from and listen to and just seeing like the like people take it and continue to push the boundaries.
1: Yep, sure.
0: Is staggering. And if you're a kid who loves the guitar and all you want to do is play guitar and you want to play music where you get to play solos and stand out, mm-hmm. bluegrass music is for you. You know, it's probably not, it's either jazz or bluegrass. You know, it's like if you want to like get out there and be on a stage and play for hours and just rip. It's the perfect genre for you, you know? So I think that's what is like kind of drawn in young people to it and continues to. And
1: I think I am definitely surprised that you didn't have ties with bluegrass before you got to Nashville.
0: Yeah.
1: And before your career really got rolling. I would have guessed that someone who was deep into the scene like you are, but you've integrated yourself fate has integrated into a community, into an ecosystem that is, it's got the success to record regularly too.
0: Right.
1: There's enough success going on that they are continuing to make records. So it's bringing business your way. You're part of this. You're part of a ecosystem is the only analogy I ever come up with, but it really fits.
0: Yeah.
1: And so here you are. And
0: here I am.
1: By way of asking, maybe where do you feel like this is going for you? And this place is relatively new. And what are your hopes and dreams here? And then we'll wrap up.
0: Hopes and dreams. I feel like any dream I've ever had for this being a career has been fulfilled and surpassed 10 times over. Like, working on a magazine, like working on a record that got reviewed in a magazine would have been enough for me. I've accomplished

0: everything I've ever wanted in life. So everything else is just like sprinkles and gravy on top. You know, it's like, it's all. So I'm probably.
1: File that away as a fiddle, yeah, as a fiddle tune title.
0: Yeah, right.
1: Sprinkles and gravy.
0: So really for me, the joy of this job comes from seeing my friends succeed and my friends continue to carve out a living in this genre and in music in general, because it's not easy as a performer and as an independent musician. And I think that's sort of what keeps me in this genre. It's I feel the ties to like my sort of DIY rock roots, because they're pretty similar. You know, it's like everyone is sleeping on floors and just doing what they can to get to the next step, and are playing anywhere that'll have them. And when they come into the studio, a lot of times, like, to pay for a few days of studio time, they might have played 30 gigs, you know, and I just have to, like, keep the mindset of, like, this might be what I do every day, but somebody worked their entire life to be in the studio for a couple days. Years of playing, writing, gigs, and to not get jaded or apathetic is kind of the goal, you know, and just keep reminding myself that this is a rare thing that people get to do. It's a privilege. I get to do it every day, but for the musicians and the bands to seek me out is an honor in and of itself, because I'm not someone who promotes myself or promotes the studio. It's very word of mouth. And it's always been that way from the butcher shop to here. You know, it's always kind of been like, if you know somebody, you might come to the studio and make a record. And it's a good, like, barrier of entry into being like, well, if you're friends with this person, then you must be pretty, you must be a good person and a pretty good musician. Mm. And I never feel like my time is wasted in the studio, and I don't ever want to make someone else feel like I'm wasting their time. So that's kind of, I guess, the goal. My hope is just keep that energy and positivity and trying to continue to be inspired by my friends and my peers. And that's the hope.
1: Sean Sullivan, thanks for your time, mate.
0: Thank you, Craig.

Sean Sullivan recorded August 3rd at the Tractor Shed, the studio where he works that's north of Goodlettsville, Tennessee. You can find his discography at seansullivanaudio.com and follow his work at Sean Sullivan Audio on Instagram. We'll head out of here listening to a cut from the Tractor Shed that has a lot of resonance for me. It's called The Fifth Season by the Jerry Douglas Band from their album The Set. Besides being a personal favorite, it's co-written by the fiddler you're hearing, Christian Settlemyer. And Christian is a friend of mine, and he's the one who made the introduction when I asked to meet Sean. And I'm grateful for the connection. We Are the String, my production of WMOT Roots Radio, serving Nashville and the region from the campus of Middle Tennessee State University in Murfreesboro. 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

Thank you so much. Give it up for Jumpin' John Dupre on trumpet. And Mr. Darren DJ Jones on saxophone.

Give it up for Orlando Henry on the keys and back and vocals, ladies and gentlemen. Are you enjoying the band, ladies and gentlemen? You know, when they told us that we'll be doing the Americana Fest and then doing this wonderful special showcasing for NPR and for WMOT, I was lost for words. Because anytime we get put on film, we all try to, you know, we all try to look a little good, you know. So we're very happy to be here. But I'm gonna start running my mouth because my manager is gonna get fed up with me. Give it up for my manager, Michael Kinsman, sitting right here. Raise your hand, Mike. I love you, Mike. That man is the reason why I'm not homeless anymore. He said, we're going to put you to work. And I ain't start working since, and I'm very grateful for it. Oh, that man, a great debt and great gratitude. So, Mike, I love you, and thank you so much. If it weren't for you, I wouldn't be here. Thank you.

0: know what to do. I said, well, Bobby, sometimes life throws bridges at you, and you gotta cross that bridge. And I think we heard the saying, you gotta cross that bridge when you get to it. Am I right? Am I right? All right. So here's the thing. I told Bobby, get up. And he just kept sitting there. I had to get louder. I said, Bobby! Get up! He was still sitting there. So, Lando.
1: Yes, sir.
0: You think we ought to have the people help us get Bobby over that bridge?
1: I think they can help us get him over that bridge.
0: You think they can help us?
1: I think they can help us.
0: Can you help us get over that bridge for Bobby? Oh, that ain't good enough. I said, can you help me get Bobby over that bridge?

Thank you so much. Now, you're probably thinking this young man has been playing funk the past two songs. He ain't no blues singer. But I'll tell you this. People fail to realize that you will not have funk, R&B, soul, pop, rock, rap, if it wasn't for the father and mother of all music, blues, gospel, and jazz. Which I think is why Nashville has to be and is one of the centers and pivots of all American music, which is why no wonder you have the Americana Fest here to celebrate all genres of music and not just one style of music. This next song, I promise you, is a blues song. It goes to the ladies. Now, fellas, if you got your lady with you, and you are not doing the things in this song, Orlando is single. He has good credit, nice house, takes care of everything. I believe Orlando does what real men are supposed to do.

Thank you so much. Uh-huh. Oh, thank you. All right, bye. Mike, you can crack a smile every now and then. You don't have to frown all the time. He does this every time he comes to a show. Ladies and gentlemen, we do hope you have been enjoying us. Thank you. When I got on the first label that I ever did a record with, the Little Village Foundation, which is ran by Mr. Jim Q, he gave me the opportunity to make my first record, which we called The Right Man, which was the first song we did for you this evening. And of course, recently, within the past couple of months, we got signed to the reputable blues label out of Chicago, Illinois, Alligator Records. They've been such a wonderful team to work with. I feel right at home with them, just like I felt right at home with Little Village. I've made very clear to Jim Pugh and Michael Kinsman that I will always be family to Little Village before they gave me my start. But also, there's nothing wrong with new beginnings and making more friends. And in my field of work, you're never a stranger, you're never left behind, you'll always be a friend, you'll always be family. We're going to give you a song called Grown Now off the new record, Talking Heavy, which talks a little bit about my homelessness and how I overcame it. It is not a sad song. It is a very positive song, a very uplifting song. I want to thank WMOT for your time, the staff, the team. Thank you so much. Security, everybody. Of course, we want to thank the wonderful bands that have been here today and this week. And we want to thank all the wonderful people for showing up and showing out for us today here in Nashville, Tennessee. And also thank you to all the Americana Fest Association people who've made all of this possible. So thank you from the bottom of my heart. We're going to give you Grown Now. Thank you.

0: Thank you so much, ladies and gentlemen. Give it up for Jumpin' John Dupre on trumpet, Darren Jones on sax, Orlando Henry on keys, Andrew Moss on bass, and Ruffin Jackson on drums, and my guitar Crystal named after my beautiful mother. Thank you.
1: DK Harrell for the Americana Fest Day Stage for WMIT Roots Radio. Thank you. That was amazing. Come play again.
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3: 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This is Ken Paulson of the Free Speech Center. One of the remarkable things about popular music is how talented artists and songwriters can take subjects that you would not think would lend themselves to music or radio airplay and create something that is transformative, that is powerful, that is distinctive. That was the case with a woman named Suzanne Vega in 1987. An album called Solitude Standing and a song called Luca. The song's written about a young boy who's physically abused by his parents and sharing that information in the most oblique way with a neighbor. Very powerful song and was an international hit and undoubtedly raised awareness. Here's Suzanne Vega and Luca.

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divorces have been granted for many different things, even when there's not a reason and no one can be blamed. With only two little words, she's on her merry way. Yes, all a woman has to claim is

0: You probably know this song, Pride in the Name of Love by U2, one of the most famous rock bands in the world. And they've played that song thousands of times for millions of people. But in 2023, they tried it a different way.
1: In the name of love, one more in the name of love.
0: U2's collection Songs of Surrender saw the band reworking 40 songs from their catalog and moving them from the arena into a much more intimate space. Here's U2 guitarist, The Edge.
2: They're big songs and they're designed for big venues, but this was the opposite. 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
0: Our new Sense of Place Dublin series starts tomorrow, so we're revisiting that session with The Edge from a few years back, where he talks about transforming old U2 songs and how being in a band together for so long has changed their perspectives on some of those tracks. That's today. I'm Raina Duris. 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
0: It was 40 years ago that this band played with U2 at the Amnesty International Tour at Giant Stadium. And at one point, this band ceremoniously handed over their instruments to U2 to complete one of their own songs. It was seen as kind of a passing of the rock and roll torch. It's The Police, Synchronicity 2.

Hey, it's World Cafe. I'm Raina Duris, and tomorrow you are off to the Emerald Isle as we begin our brand new Sense of Place Dublin series. Thought I'd start things a little early today, though, with maybe Ireland's most famous band, U2. Here's a session I recorded back in 2023 with U2 guitarist The Edge. Enjoy. If you had a chance to go back and change something in your past, would you take it? Are there things that you did or choices you made that you might like to try a different way now that you're a bit older and wiser? U2 has been a band for more than four decades. They've grown and changed a lot since they started. And on their brand new album, Songs of Surrender, they revisit 40 songs from their back catalog and perform them in entirely new ways. Today, I'm joined by U2 guitarist The Edge. He produced and curated the new album, and we'll discuss the significance of the songs they chose and why the band wanted to revisit, re-record, and in some cases, rewrite songs from their past. He'll also share early U2 stories and talk about how playing those old songs in fresh ways helped prepare them to start writing their next album of all new songs. Our conversation begins in a moment, but first, from Songs of Surrender, here is the reworked version of With or Without You. U2 on World Cafe.

0: That was U2 from their new album, Songs of Surrender, a 40-song collection of their own reimaginings of songs from their own catalog. And today, from U2, The Edge joins me to talk about the album. Welcome to the World Cafe.
1: Thank you, and it's a pleasure to be here.
0: It's so great to have you. I know you were the sort of driving force in making this album. You curated the album. What did that role, the curator role, entail?
1: Well, it was a project that sort of organically grew because initially, you know, no one was expecting this collection. Our record label were not asking us for it. But during lockdown, I had nothing to do. And Bono was working on what became Surrender, his book. And this idea had been floating around for a while. It's like, maybe we should expand on the acoustic versions of some of our songs and, you know, do it as a fan-centric thing. So I started work on a few. And as the momentum gathered on this experiment, I started to get very excited. And I was playing these demos to Bono. And so it sort of really took on its own momentum after a while. And at a certain point, we had so many of these new versions that we came up with the idea to almost sort of make it an internal rhyme with what Bono's book was made up of, which was 40 chapters, each one a song title. So we said, well, why don't we just aim to do 40 reimagined versions of U2 songs, which is what we ended up doing. And by coincidence, we have a song called One and we have a song called 40. So it kind of, in some ways, it was once we figured that out, it was an obvious thing to do. And our whole thing was, from the beginning, if we're going to do this, we have to make these versions different in some way. They can't in any way reference the original. So we thought, well, an overarching idea might be to use intimacy as the kind of the thread. So, U2 recordings over the years have been, you know, designed mostly to fit into our live shows. So it's a rock band in full flight mostly, and they're big songs and they're designed for big venues. But this was the opposite. It was like, well, let's take these same songs, but we'll have it like Bono's singing into your ear.
0: Yeah, yeah. I'm so glad you said that, because that was my first thought. It's like, well, U2, I kind of think of as this kind of arena stadium rock band. And on this record, it feels like you're there in the room with me, singing right to me or playing right to me. The collection is divided into four parts. It's sort of four albums, one for each band member. Could you kind of explain the idea behind that?
1: Again, we're four individuals and we all have our different personalities and bring different things to the band. And when we kind of put the four records in order, and that was one of the fun things, was just to be DJ for a minute and try and find the connections between the different songs. They fell quite quickly into these four separate albums, if you want. And then it was, right, well, who suits which collection? That was, I don't know, I couldn't explain exactly why, but it just was one of the easier things. It just seemed obvious which band member suited which collection. I guess it's, you know, just an intuitive thing, really.
0: I'm speaking with The Edge of U2 on World Cafe. One of the songs on your section of the collection is the reworking of Pride in the Name of Love, originally released on The Unforgettable Fire in 1984. And it's a pretty significant reworking. We'll talk about how you changed the arrangements to the songs in a minute, but I want to touch on the lyrical changes in this one and the title. The song was originally written with Dr. Martin Luther King Jr. in mind, but on Songs of Surrender, the full title is Pride in the Name of Love for Aylin Curdy. And people might remember Aylin Curdy. He was the little Syrian boy who drowned in the Mediterranean in 2015. And the photo of his body washed up on the beach was shared around the world. Why was Aylin the person that you wanted to memorialize in this new version?
1: Sometimes a song will just tell you what to do. And we were working on this version, and out of thin air, Bono starts riffing new lyrics, and I'm like, whoa, where are we going here? And that was the new verse. One boy washed up on a beach, you know, and I was like, whoa, what is that? And then later we kind of talked it through and he explained that that image had just hit him at that moment. And he just almost improvised those lyrics, I would say. And it was powerful to see this happen. And again, the thing about these arrangements is that they have directed us to in places to write new words, in places to write a lot of new musical motifs and new sections for songs. So Pride is a great example because it contains both new lyrics but also completely new music motifs, a new section in the middle that wasn't in the original to replace the guitar solo. And we also used elements that had originally been recorded for a remix by an Indian DJ and remix artist, Karsh Kale. So some of the choral voices that come into the arrangement are actually recorded by his team in India. So it's it's got an international legacy and heritage there as well. So I'm really happy with how this one turned out because it sort of demonstrates all of the things that we were hoping we would achieve with all of these songs.
0: There's so much to listen for. Here it is. It's Pride in the Name of Love from U2.

0: U2's new take on Pride in the Name of Love, that is from Songs of Surrender, their new collection of reworked versions of many of the songs from their catalog. I'm Raina Duris, joined by U2's guitarist, The Edge. You have a producer credit on these new versions. You did the musical arrangements. We talked earlier about how you're used to being this sort of this big arena-style band, and many of these are quite intimate. But you do perform these songs live all the time. You have for years, and songs do morph and change from their album versions when you're playing them on stage. Were there things that you incorporated from the live show that weren't on the original recordings that ended up on these ones?
1: I think we did take some ideas from more stripped down arrangements that we'd done live. For instance, Every Breaking Wave became probably its more iconic version when we stripped it down to the piano and played it on the last few tours. And that's the version that we've sort of referenced on the collection. And that was, to some extent, seeing what happened with those songs and a couple of other U2 songs over the years, where really stripping them back to the very basics, you kind of hear the song in a fresh way. That was part of the encouragement for doing all of this work. And you know, what we learned, I think, during this whole process is that, you know, a song, if it is you know, realized in any form, can be changed. It's like it's somewhat indestructible. You can take it in all kinds of different directions, it'll still hang together, but it might speak to you in a different way. I think that was what was exciting to us.
0: I'm speaking with The Edge of U2 on World Cafe. You are a band that have been around for decades. You have many, many devoted fans. Was there any trepidation about altering some of these really big hits that your fans and pop culture in general have a deep relationship with?
1: I think very early on we asked ourselves that question, and we basically gave ourselves permission to suspend any sense of reverence for the originals. And once we'd freed ourselves from that, then it was just fun, and we would experiment and we would try different things. And sometimes a song took a couple of goes to really connect with the spirit of this project. You know, The Fly is a good example. The first version that I tried had acoustic guitar playing the traditional Fly riff, and Adam was doing his usual parts. And it was fine. It was hanging together really well. But it was kind of a little bit too much of a facsimile of the original. So we started again, and we ended up doing this kind of dueling basses thing where I'm playing bass at the top end of the instrument, Adam's playing bass at the low end.

0: And it turned out so great. I arranged some percussion, and it's got this totally different feeling from the original. It's like the Flyers being out all night in some very dodgy nightclubs, and the atmosphere has got this kind of slinky, almost Tom Waits quality. And I just thought it was really, I'm happy we sort of went beyond that first version, because we ended up getting, I think, something much more unique.
1: Yeah. Well, I want to go back and talk about a song that you wrote when we were very young, Stories for Boys. It's a song originally from the 1980 debut, Boy. Take us back if you can. What can you recall from the day in the studio recording the original in, I guess, 1980-ish, when you were around 19 years old?
0: Well, actually, the very first studio recording of Stories for Boys was 79, because it was part of an EP that we did, which was the prize from winning a talent contest, which we won in 79, before we had signed to Island Records. So it was before we had an official album record deal. And so we got to release this 12-inch, three-track 12-inch through CBS Ireland, and on that was Stories for Boys. So we got to record that. That was our first really professional level recording studio experience, and we learned so much. And I just remember kind of the terror of being in this super, like, top-end professional studio. I think we recorded part of

0: I would have been 18. Bono probably 19, Adam 19, Larry probably 18 as well. And I think we just played everything way faster than we should have because of the adrenaline. All I remember is just this kind of, we were just racing through the songs. But it turned out, the EP turned out pretty well, and we ended up taking that song, Stories for Boys, and it ended up on being re-recorded with Steve Lillywhite on the first album. That was the sort of definitive, and the one that everyone knows. And by then, I think we'd got our groove going when it came to recording studios.
1: Years later, how has the meaning of Stories for Boys changed for you?
0: Yeah, it's also a different singer, because that's me singing on this one. I think as we approached Stories for Boys, there was two approaches we were contemplating. One was a kind of a really fun throwaway kind of glam rock approach. And then I was at the piano one day and I just thought, well, maybe we could take it into a more kind of contemplative direction. So the first thing that sort of gave me a starting point was a piano idea. And I basically just started singing. And the mood was so strong. And I think what we were doing, why Bono felt that it was a good idea to rewrite the lyrics, is that, you know, the original song's written by boys. You know, we were 18, 19 years old. And that whole album, the Boy album, was a kind of ode to innocence and loss of innocence. And this is a kind of song about looking back at those boys, looking at them from this distance of time and experience to kind of give a different perspective on who we were then.
1: Yeah. This is Stories for Boys from U2 on World Cafe.

0: You just heard U2's version of their song Stories for Boys from their 2023 collection Songs of Surrender. My conversation with U2 guitarist The Edge continues after the break. We'll talk about how his guitar playing has changed over the years. That's next on World Cafe.
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0: Welcome back to an Encore World Cafe. My name is Raina Duras, and my guest is The Edge. The U2 guitarist spearheaded the band's 2023 project, Songs of Surrender. It's a collection of reworkings of songs from U2's more than four decades-long career.
3: I'm curious, how do you feel your guitar playing has changed as you've gained experience and maturity?
4: You know, I still think of myself as a student of the instrument, and I'm always curious to learn new things and to see what other guitar players are doing. I suppose the difference today versus, you know, years ago would be I don't necessarily need to make the sound part of the guitar motif. You know, for me, for quite a while, the sound and the part were indivisible. They were one and the same thing. Now, I'm actually more content and more interested to just play the instrument and let it sound as it naturally sounds, or as close to. I mean, it is an electric thing, so it's not the same as an acoustic guitar. But I think that is a difference, coming and going from heavily processed guitar sounds rather than being my thing.
3: Going through all of these older songs, what kind of creative headspace does that put you in when it comes to writing new stuff?
4: Well, I tell you what it is. It's really, really good because, you know, I'm bumping into incredible vocal melodies and lyrics over great chord sequences as we dissect and reimagine these tunes. And I think songwriting is often a bit like pattern recognition. It's like you can choose to accept these chords and this melody, or you can go, well, actually, I think there's a better top line than that. Let's keep working, and let's not accept that chord progression, which might be a little traditional. You know, so I think it's like a good benchmark when you're working on new things to have in your mind the songs that you hold in the highest esteem, because they will guide you somewhat. And when we're in the studio, these days we often will stop and just listen to music, because again, it's by comparison you start to understand like where your work is lying.
3: Do you mean you'll stop and listen to your own music, or you'll stop and listen to other music?
4: Other music. Anything that's we feel is like a touchstone for that particular kind of track or whatever. It's like, well, what did Marvin Gaye do? Like, you know, what did the Beach Boys do? What did the Beatles do? You know, the greats. It's always good to just keep that in mind. You're not necessarily going to reference it or borrow, but you just... It's the plumb line.
3: Yeah. Give us a song you've thrown on in the studio lately. We'll play it, then we'll come on back.
4: Well, I mentioned Marvin Gaye, so I have to be What's Going On.
3: You got it.

0: That was Marvin Gaye, What's Going On. I'm Marina Duras. I'm talking to The Edge from U2 today. They have a new collection of reinterpretations the band has released of songs from their own catalog. It's called Songs of Surrender. Now, in 2014, U2 released Songs of Innocence. In 2017, Songs of Experience. And now Songs of Surrender. And innocence, experience, and surrender is an interesting sequence of words. I mean, especially in the context of growing older. Is there a meaning behind those words in that order?
1: Well, yes. I mean, I think innocence and experience are pretty obvious. Surrender is a little more obscure. I think for us, it's a theme we've returned to a lot over the years. And there was a song, you know, Surrender on, I think it was the War album. For us, it's not a negative. You know, it's actually about acceptance. And, you know, we all drive ourselves crazy all the time, judging ourselves by external metrics, you know, all the time. The outside is something that we grapple with. I think the surrender is to just say, you know, this is who I am, and I'm okay with that. To actually just go, I'm here. This is an amazing world, and I'm just going to enjoy it. Because, yeah, you know, the fact that we're here at all is so miraculous and so beyond the, you know, I mean, so unlikely that to not just accept and where you are today, right now, and go and be thankful, be grateful, is to really miss out, I think. So that's to me what the surrender is.
0: Final song that I want to play from Songs of Surrender is the reinterpretation of Walk On. Walk On was released first on 2000's All That You Can't Leave Behind. A lot has changed since 2000. It feels like we're in a totally different world now. And we've talked a lot about change over the years, but one thing that has been a constant for you too is a social conscience. Walk On was politically minded back in 2000, and this time around it still is. The new version sounds much more intimate, and this time it's dedicated to Ukraine. Before we hear it, sort of given what we've talked about with intimacy and the feeling of being in the room with somebody and gentleness, could you talk about why that's a powerful approach to a song that is political, where you're trying to raise awareness and make change?
1: Good, very good point. You know, Walk On originally was written about Aung San Suu Kyi and what was happening in Myanmar, which is former Burma. That story, unfortunately, didn't have a great ending. So when approaching the song, we were thinking, well, what's the equivalent struggle right now? And it was obvious to us that Ukraine was the struggle of the day that needed a spotlight on it. And this version is really powerful, even though it's, as you described, that sort of more intimate, more low-key approach. Something about the words just ring out in a way that, because it's not in competition with a big rock band, I think it's got just as much power to connect. And the sort of the second part of the story, after we wrote this new version, recorded the first, or started recording the first demo, we Bonner and I did a impromptu YouTube post where we were playing it very simply. I was just on acoustic guitar singing, and Bonner singing. And then not long after, we got this call to actually go and perform in Ukraine to create a bit more, you know, media attention on what was happening there. So we did. We went. Within a few days of getting the message, we were in Poland, heading into Ukraine by train. And it was the most extraordinary experience because it was in equal measure inspiring and horrifying.
0: Yeah.
1: And it was inspiring because you got to see the courage of the Ukrainian people and the resilience. and the determination. And we're very proud that we were asked. That was a huge thing. We were very proud that we could go. And when we went to Kyiv, we called up one of the musicians that we kind of knew vaguely, Taras from Antilia, and this Ukrainian band. And Bono called him up, kind of cold called him, and he's going, "Hello, Taras, this is Bono." And all he could hear on the other end of the phone was, hello, hold on a second. And then this sort of running, and Taras is like, "Hello, Bono." And Bono's like, "I can call you back later." He says, no, it's okay. It's just, I'm on the front line.
0: Oh my God.
1: He was actually in active service on the front line of the war when Bono called him. So we made the call very brief, obviously, and invited him to come play with us in Kyiv. And he says, "I have to talk to my superior officer, but if I can, I'd be..." So he talked to his superior and he said, yes. So he drove. I think it took him 6 hours of driving overnight. And he arrived in his uniform. And his other bandmates were there. And he came on and he did Stand By Me with us, which is like, wow. Incredible.
0: This is Walk On Ukraine, U2.

0: Walk On, Ukraine, from U2's Songs of Surrender on World Cafe. Songs of Surrender is a collection of 40 U2 songs that the band has rearranged, reinterpreted, and reimagined. It is out now, and I've been talking about it with my guest today, U2 guitarist The Edge. Thank you so much for joining me today. It's been a real, real pleasure to have you.
1: Right, it has been a real pleasure. We'll have to do this again.
0: Yes, please. I'm Raina Duras, back in a moment with more World Cafe.
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0: Real Real Gone from Van Morrison. Cranberries before that with Linger at the end of this hour at World Cafe. Our Sense of Place Dublin series gets going tomorrow. So thank you to the Wincote Foundation for making that possible. And thanks to all of our affiliates all across the country who bring this show to you. We can't do it without you. Also, thanks to the whole team who make it. We produce it at WXPN at the University of Pennsylvania in Philadelphia. My name is Raina Duris. 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
3: I don't want to be no man's woman.
0: That's No Man's Woman from Sinead O'Connor's album Faith and Courage. She released it in the year 2000, and that same year she stopped by World Cafe and talked with host David Dye about writing that song.
4: We all are aware, really, that women often judge things their worth on simply their sexuality or their sexual attractiveness. I wasn't aware that men feel the same, and I've learned that from this song.
0: This hour, as we gear up for our new Sense of Place Dublin series that begins tomorrow, we're revisiting that session with Sinead O'Connor. She gets into her songwriting process and how people often thought that she was writing about herself when she wasn't, like on the song Jealous.
4: It's not about me, do you know what I mean? But it just sounds like it is. That's because I'm good at what I do.
0: You will also hear live performances. It's a very special session from the archive with Sinead O'Connor. I'm Raina Duris, and this is an Encore World Cafe. Before you return to Ireland, taking you on a quick detour to the south. With all the sounds that come with that, you'll hear screen doors slamming shut. You'll hear Hank Williams' voice on the radio, dogs barking, and of course, the sound of car wheels on a gravel road. Here's Lucinda Williams.

0: Hey, I'm Rena Duris. This is World Cafe. Last hour, you heard an encore of my chat with U2 guitarist The Edge as we prepare for our new Sense of Place Dublin series that launches tomorrow. This hour, an encore from another iconic Dublin artist, Sinead O'Connor. This session was recorded with original World Cafe host David Dye in the year 2000, when Sinead was out promoting her album, Faith and Courage. Here's David.
1: Our guest today on the World Cafe is going to get a chance to do something that she doesn't get to do much, which is talk about her music. And we were really happy that Sinead O'Connor has joined us. How are you?
2: I'm extremely well, thank you.
1: Faith and Courage. Did you have the whole title and the whole concept in mind before you recorded these songs?
2: Not really, because I don't really think of albums in terms of concepts as such, but you just kind of feel your way and you just have a collection of songs that you write over a couple of years or whatever, and they kind of... It's a weird one because so much of writing songs and making records is subconscious, that you don't, you know, your subconscious might have a plot and a plan, or your soul might have a plot and a plan, but yourself or your consciousness wouldn't know it. Do you know what I mean?
1: Definitely.
2: So it's that kind of, it did itself, really. So.
1: And there's so many elements of faith and courage that go into different songs in different ways on this. But there's the element of spirituality. It's always been an element of what you did. Certainly comes through, and I love the way you put a Rastafarian symbol on one song and you put a cross on another.
2: Yeah.
1: Do you think those are leaning one way or leaning the other in those songs?
2: Well, there's also the flame, which is a symbol of paganism, but I guess those would be, I mean, I'm pretty much obviously influenced by a lot of religions or whatever, including Muslim and Judaism and all that stuff. Rastafari I like because it's Judeo-Christianity, it's a form of Judaism and Christianity mixed together, and also being Irish, I'm pretty pagan. And obviously Catholic also. So those would be the kind of main influences on my spirituality, I guess.
1: I want to get maybe a little further into that a little bit later, but first I want to talk about the sound of this record, because I had a really weird experience. First time I listened to this all the way through, I didn't realize it, but on my Walkman I had the ultra bass up all the way.
2: Right.
1: So I was going, wow, John Wobble, this is, you know, a dub album. This is so great. But you did pay a lot of attention to the bottom end on this.
2: Yeah, definitely.
1: Yeah. Is that, did you kind of cast the producers?
2: Yeah, no, I wanted to work with Adrian for a long time because I'm such a kind of a Roots fan. I definitely wanted to mix together for a long time as well, the Roots and traditional Irish kind of a feel. So, Adrian was kind of the plan for a very long time. Adrian Sherwood, he's done lots of reggae Roots in particular productions or whatever. So,
1: that's a great sound. The Healing Room is a real dubby feel to it. Is that, was that one of the first things you did, or how did that?
2: That actually was possibly the first song we did record together. Yeah, that's the first song that I wrote for the album. On its own, just in the writing process, obviously it's just an acoustic guitar and two chords and a voice, do you know what I mean? So it's a question of trying to put some sex on that.
1: This is The Healing Room.
2: That's my favourite track.
3: Thank you.

0: The Healing Room from Sinead O'Connor's new one, Faith and Courage. We're really getting a chance to find out a bit more about it today on the World Cafe. A couple songs that you didn't write on here. How did they come into the mix? How did you figure that?
1: Well, Hold Back the Night came in while I was in working with Dave. His friend Bobby Blue, who wrote the song, rang, and he was looking for Natalie Imbruglia to sing it. And Dave said, oh, well, actually, I've got Sinead here, so maybe we'll get her to do it. So they sent me, it was originally for a movie, which was about a young woman who was prosecuting her father for sexual abuse. And then obviously I just thought it was an amazing song, but felt the song was better than the movie, so we kept it basically for the record. So. And then the other one, The State I'm In, was really my record company put me together with Scott Cutler and Anne Previn. We wrote No Man's Woman together, but then they wrote this song.
0: Oh, okay. No Man's Woman, you've spent a lot of time having to explain that song.
1: Yes and no. I mean,
0: it doesn't seem necessary to me when you listen to it, but...
1: Yeah, no, it's kind of a funny thing. I think in America people could try to sometimes jump on anything and make controversy out of it, and sometimes they find there is no controversy there and there's controversy over that. Do you know what I mean?
0: Yeah, definitely.
1: So people occasionally say it's a man-bashing song, but I think those are people who are not really listening to the words, because it's interesting though, because what I've learned from this experience is that something I didn't realise, which is where we all are aware really that women often judge things their worth on simply their sexuality or their sexual attractiveness. I wasn't aware that men feel the same, and I've learned that from this song, that because this is a song which says a woman is talking about not necessarily wanting to be in a sexual relationship with men, and people presume that's man bashing. So that says to me that men feel also that their only worth is in sexuality, because they think I'm bashing them if I don't want to have sex with them. It's stupid.
0: I'm laughing because I think men are more sensitive to that.
1: Yeah, I didn't realise that though. So from that point of view, it's been quite interesting education about how men feel their worth, do you know what I mean? Or that they suffer from kind of extremes of low self-esteem as much as women do, if not more so. But the song really honours the spirit of men and talks about being hugely inspired by men, and all my spiritual teachers have been men, or all the musicians really I'm inspired by are men, or whatever, all my best friends are men, you know.
0: So this is No Man's Woman.

0: Sinead O'Connor's our guest today. That's No Man's Woman, which you probably heard from the new album, Faith and Courage. In the Lamb's Book of Life, you sort of issue a plea for understanding for yourself.
1: Well, again, people always presume that this is some sort of public plea for things that I may have done in public, which is, you know, not the case at all. Like, those would be more, you know, prayers, really, you know, or private things, you know.
0: It's a beautiful song. It's a really great song.
1: It really represents Ireland. Like, again, I always write in the first person, but often I'm writing songs about Ireland, where there's a tradition among Irish writers for centuries of writing about Ireland as if it were a woman or a person, you know. And there's this phrase, I am Ireland, Misha Era, which is quite a common idea among artists in Ireland, which that song represents. That the I in the song is actually Ireland asking for forgiveness, or Ireland asking for understanding, or Ireland in America asking for expressing gratitude for all the kind of political help that we've had from America, which is just phenomenal, but also saying that, you know, we need a lot of spiritual help, which America does too. But I think America's weakness is that it doesn't see its own strengths spiritually, that within America there is a huge spirituality and a huge strength of spirit, which not only could help Ireland a lot, but in bringing it out to help other countries, hopefully America would see it's there itself and help itself.
0: Expand on that. How do you see it?
1: Well, there's so many different types of people in this country, so many different types of cultures, and there's a great, while it can be very kind of conservative country, there's also a great core of free thinking people, very wide ways of thinking, basically. And my own experience of watching, like, preachers, for example, which is what that song is about, has been incredible. That they're very, not all the preachers, obviously, but what I like about a lot of the religious teachers here is that they don't hide the kind of magic of religion, they hand on the power that each person has to affect their own life or to affect the world around them, you know what I mean? So things like that. I mean, there's all types of religions here. Every religion under the sun is here, and, you know, people think it's kind of uncool to be into religion or whatever, but there's always something that's very magical underneath it all. So not to throw the baby out with the bathwater is kind of what's important, you know. So I don't know, I guess just as an Irish person here, I was living in Atlanta there for about 4 months last year, and I spent my whole time watching preachers on the TV, and I was just so impressed with their humanity. And the song really talks about wanting to bring some of those guys to Ireland to teach the priests there how to teach, you know, because in Ireland they drone off the mass really boringly, and they're like flicking bits of dust off the altar as they're reading things, you know what I mean? Whereas these guys were totally inspiring, like they'd make you believe in anything, you know what I mean?
0: So. Definitely. This is the Lamb's Book of

0: The Lamb's Book of Life is another one from Faith and Courage. So Ireland is in this huge economic upswing. How has it affected the country? Is it?
1: It affects the country in a negative way, really, because what's happening is it's creating a very elitist type of country where ordinary Irish people now can't afford to buy a house in Dublin, for example, things like that. There's a lot more homeless people, people are like literally a week's wages away from being homeless. A lot more men in particular living in the streets. Stuff like that is creating a kind of very elitist city in Dublin, especially.
0: When in the past everybody was in the same boat?
1: More or less, or if they weren't the same, there wasn't such a huge gap between them. And, you know, it's getting pretty scary when ordinary Dublin people can't, like teachers, policemen, whatever, can't afford to buy a house in the city that they were born in. And it's all rock stars and directors, do you know what I mean, living there. I think to a certain extent it can be blamed on the success of musicians and stuff like that as well, that sadly has brought a lot of international attention to Ireland, you know.
0: Oh, that's interesting. So, people always talk about how personal your songs are, and they are. Do you ever worry that they wouldn't be universal, or they wouldn't be, or does that really matter?
1: Well, it's a funny one. It's always a funny question to me, because when people express surprise that songs are personal, because all songs are personal. Like, I don't think anyone ever wrote a song. It wasn't even Wop Wop Aluba Lop Bamboo. It's like completely personal. Do you know what I mean? Like, only the guy who wrote it knows what it means. But I think also people make a mistake with me in assuming that all of the songs are very personal. That, like, I always write in the first person because it makes it easier for you as a listener to feel it's about you, which is what you're supposed to do. But they're not always about me. It's just that they sound like they are. For example, Jealous is a song really interesting coming after No Man's Woman as a single, where everyone said it's man bashing, but Jealous is actually about a man who was bashed, a friend of myself and Dave's, whose ex-wife found out he wanted to get married again and beat him up so badly she put him in hospital, you know. But then I've taken the subject matter and written about it in the first person, but it's not about me, do you know what I mean? But it just sounds like it is. That's because I'm good at what I do.
0: Well, I think that people need songs in times of pain.
1: Yeah, definitely.
0: In that way.
1: Or ways, safe ways. That's what's great about music, is it was always a very safe place for people to express a lot of rage or pain or anger, which you couldn't express in normal life or whatever. You know, it's a kind of a safe way to direct it. So instead of going around and smashing someone's head in, write a song about it, wanting to.
0: And we're gonna. This is Jealous, a little bit different arrangement.
1: Yeah.

0: 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Listen back to that one today as we get ready to launch our brand new Sense of Place Dublin series tomorrow. 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
0: Hey, how's it going? I'm Rena Duris. You're listening to World Cafe. I was going to keep this a secret, but one of the artists you're going to hear in our Sense of Place Dublin series is a huge star. So big that his face was literally on a magazine in the very first shop I walked to when we got to Dublin. But we recorded him in this tiny, tiny little room. I'm talking about Dermot Kennedy, and I can't wait for you to hear it. Sense of Place Dublin launches with new sessions tomorrow. It runs for 2 weeks. It includes that new Dermot Kennedy session. But if you just cannot wait for that, here's one from his previous visit to the cafe from 2018 on Live from the Archives, Dermot Kennedy, An Evening I Will Not Forget.
4: When love was found, I kept my hope just like I'd hoped to. 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Coming down, and we've had problems that we've grown through, but I bet you dream of what you could do.

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And I'm always thinking summertime with the bikes out, pushing our luck, getting wiped out. Days with nothing but laughing loud underneath my coat, when you tap my shoulder.

You're live from the archive set today on World Cafe. Two Irish artists performing live back to back. You heard Luca Bloom there with Sunny Sailor Boy. Before that, Dermot Kennedy, An Evening I Will Not Forget. Now, this guy is from England, but he hit the number one spot on the Irish charts with this next song. It's Sam Fender, Rein Me In, featuring Olivia Dean.

practicing. Someone who, like you will hear in this song, doesn't need to watch the screen because he knows most every word and what it means. Now, your feelings on the person who practices for karaoke may differ. I think that if you're too good at karaoke, it doesn't make it as fun. But that's just my opinion. A World Cafe, I'm Raina Duris. This is a new one from This Is Lorelei that maybe you could memorize and do it karaoke yourself. It's Billy Came Back on the Cafe.

0: Uncle Tupelo with The Long Cut. And that is it for this edition of The World Cafe. Thanks so much. As always, it's such a pleasure and a joy to get to play some music for you. Thanks for letting me be part of your day. Thank you to the public radio station you are listening to that brings this show to you. We produce it at WXPN at the University of Pennsylvania in Philadelphia. I'm Raina Duris. Thanks for listening to World Cafe from NPR.
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0: Sprints almost set their studio on fire when they were recording this song.
2: 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I was the one playing the guitar. And I was like, it's getting kind of hot in here. And
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2: Because everyone's in the control room, we kind of talked to them. 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

gin rummy till 3:30. I'm in love with my whole family. We're all funny and we're all strange. We went down to Ocean City. Maybe we'll come back changed.

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Whiskey with Bill Murray. Turn my back on the termination. Had to leave Scranton in a hurry. Packed up my dreams and went to L.A. Got laughs with Cal Burnett.

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It's a new one from Eddie Ninevold getting us started on this Tuesday morning, 25th day of August. I am John Patrick reporting for duty. Raul Malo doing some Springsteen in this set. Also, it's Kim Ritchie after this new GA20 with Charlie Musselwhite on WMOT. Good morning.

0: That's pretty cool. Raul Malo, great version of Springsteen's Downbound Train from the Badlands, tribute to Springsteen's Nebraska, which is just a great, great tribute record. Before Raul Malo doing up some Springsteen, it was Kim Ritchie in there and kicked it all off with GA20 and Charlie Musselwhite. I love that combination. Some new music that's called Stroll Out West, getting us started here on Listener Power, WMOT. 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

That's a great version of that song, as only they can do with the High Women doing Fleetwood Mac's The Chain. Also heard Foy Vance in there. Jersey Giant, the song that was written by Tyler Childers. L. King had a huge hit with that one. That's the newest version. I just love that tune. Jersey Giant from Evan Hohner, some new music. I'm John Patrick. Thank you for checking us out today. Robert Earl Keen on the way. And right now it's a new one from our buddy Keb Moe on the Local Brew Daily with support from Brown's Diner. They don't make them like they used to. New Keb Moe on WMOT. Good morning.

0: Ashley Ray on a listener power, WMOT. Molly Tuttle and Golden Highway in there. Also heard Mr. Mudd, Mr. Gold, the great Robert Earl Keane from that Towns Van Zandt tribute. Man, that's some good stuff. And then kicked it all off with a new one. They don't make them like they used to. Keb Moe with a great one from his new one called The Breakdown on the local Brew Daily with support from Brown's Diner. Also means you can hear it again tonight, 6:30 p.m. with Jesse Scott again on the local Brew Daily. New Keb Moe tonight, 6:30. Got Billy Joe Shaver on the way. Also this new one from Emily Nenny, who is playing our 895 Alive on Sunday at 3rd and Lindsley. I can't wait. Her new one's called Take My Money. Going to do that after Daryl Scott up next.
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Billy Joe Shaver kicking off this 7 a.m. hour. My name is John Patrick. Taj Mahal on the way. Got Dolly Parton doing up some Louvin Brothers for you. You're going to like this. After this, it's new Full Chord with Billy Strings on WMOT.

0: That's Taj Mahal on WMOT. Before that, Dolly Parton doing the Louvin Brothers' Cash on the Barrelhead. Of course, Elvis used to open for the Louvin Brothers. They were on the World Cafe years ago and told a great story that they knew it was changing when they took Elvis home after a long tour and people were stealing grass from his yard, that they knew the tide was changing as far as Elvis was kind of surpassing their career, the Louvin Brothers, and then kicked it all off with a new one from Full Chord with Billy Strings, getting us started here on this Tuesday morning. Got that new one from Winona on the way, and it's Dion with Menza. Going to do that next.
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0: The Alien, Will Kimbrough. Yeah, that guy can play some guitar. You see him around town all the time. What a great dude. Will Kimbrough from his This release on WMOT. New music from Winona in there. Kentucky Queen, the name of that full length. Also heard Tom Petty and kicked it all off with Dion with help from Joe Menza getting us started. Our Tuesday night special tonight, it's Jay Bear with Jack Barton and Ellie Sanders. 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Also GA20 with Charlie Musselwhite, Bella White, and Fruition. 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

0: Cimarron 615, new music on WMOT. Boy Golden before that, from that Church of Better Days release. Also heard the Mastersons, and yeah, kicked it all off with C.C. Rider from Old Crow Medicine Show, getting us started. We've got some tickets to give away. Renee Fleming with Bela Fleck, The Fiddle and the Drum, featuring My Bluegrass Heart with Sierra Hall, September 15th at Skirmerhorn Symphony Center. 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And best of luck to you. Sister E, Aretha Franklin on the way after Alison Krauss and Robert Plant together next.
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Chuck Mead getting us started in the 8 a.m. hour with Evil Wind. Music on the way, it's Wilco still to come. Also, Sam Morrow, and right now, Gillian Welch on WMOT. Good morning.

0: That's Wilco on Listener Power, WMOT. From his new record, Southern Boogie, some great stuff from Sam Morrow in there, and Caleb Meyer from Gillian Welch getting us started. Did you check out the Old Fashioned this weekend? Well, you missed it if you didn't, and if you heard it, you know what I'm talking about. Some good stuff. The Old Fashioned with Craig and Amy, spinning some new music from Rhiannon Giddens, Bronwyn, and the supergroup Section House. You can check it out tonight if you didn't catch it or you want to hear it again. Yeah, tonight, 8 p.m. And yeah, we do it Saturday mornings at 9. It is the Old Fashioned with support from Robert's Western World. Music on the way. It's Chris Knight coming up after Ellie Holcomb next.
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0: That is our very own, the last of the full-grown men. I went from knowing him as an interviewer and also just meeting him over the years as a super fan and working in radio. Now he's a co-worker. He is one of the best. Webb Wilder. Catch him today on the radio, 1 p.m. I got to move from Webb Wilder. We also heard Chris Knight in there. It was Mark Oblinger with No Regrets and new Ellie Holcomb getting us started here on Listener Power at WMOT. If you're not a member, hope you'll consider becoming one today at WMOT.org. Got this new one from Bronwyn with Timbo. And yeah, Bronwyn playing on Finally Friday for us this Friday. We'll tell you about that coming up. And it's Darling West next. Good morning.
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0: Southern Culture on the Skids. I love that tune from the album of the same title, Mojo Box, on WMOT. Devin Gafilian in there, and a new one from Bronwyn with Timbo. That's called Gallatin Road. Bronwyn, longtime member of Molly Tuttle's band, IBMA Fiddle Player of the Year, not once but twice, and also a Grammy winner. She's also playing Finally Friday for us. She kicks it off this Friday, 3rd and Lindsley, straight up at noon, live on the radio. It's open to the public. Not only Bronwyn playing, but it's Luella and then Alicia, and that is all happening on Friday at noon. You are welcome to come on out and join us for Finally Friday. Got a great new one from Pokey Lafarge on the way. Going to do that after a classic from Crosby, Stills, Nash & Young, and we got it for you next. Good Tuesday morning to you.
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John Prine from that great record, Lost Dogs and Mixed Blessings from the late 90s. That's such a great record. They all are, man. It's John Prine. Steve Earle on the way. Also, it's Brother Wallace. That's a brand new one. After this, Susan Tedeschi on WMOT.

0: That's Steve Earle on WMOT. Before that, Brother Wallace, and that new one's called Electric Love, the full length, and we heard Midnight Valley from Brother Wallace, and Susan Tedeschi getting us started at the top of that one. Here on Listener Power, WMOT, great way to support the station. I'm telling you, 895 Alive this Sunday night. 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We'll see you at 895 Alive this Sunday night. Music on the way, the great Johnny Cash, and we're going to do that next.
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Early one morning, with time to kill, I borrowed Jeb's rifle and sat on the hill. 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

0: Billy Gibbons on WMOT. The new one from Greg Delisle and Les Green from the Gray and Green release, getting us started. Got a really cool day stage planned again this year, and that's happening at Eastside Bowl, the WMOT day stage presented by NPR Music, World Cafe, and Nashville PBS at Eastside Bowl, sponsored by Blue Note Straight Bourbon Whiskey. Who's playing? Well, there's 15 acts. Don't have time to name it all, but how about B.B. Stockwell, Jay Buchanan, Meals, Sister Sadie, Swamp Dog, Steve Pultz, Grace Potter. There's a few of them for you. All the details at WMOT.org. And how do you get to go? You just got to be a WMOT member. And it's very important to RSVP because this thing fills up fast. We'll see you at Eastside Bowl Wednesday, September 16th through Friday, September 18th. I see a lot of folks not going to work that day. I'm just saying. Got Meals on the way in this next set, and it's Bob Dylan and the band together, and we're going to do that next.
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0: 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I'm John Patrick. I'll catch you again tomorrow, 6 a.m. Anna Lee is next. She's got Chris Isaac, Joshua Ray Walker with that great new one. And I've got Angela Autumn. We're going to do that next. It's a new one. And thank you for listening to and supporting WMOT. Have a great Tuesday.
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American boy. That's Chris Isaak at WMOT Roots Radio. Anna Lee checking in with you on this Tuesday morning. 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I'll have new Shaky Graves coming up, some Dave Edmonds, the old 97s, and a new one from Sierra Farrell. Here's Joshua Ray Walker, title cut to his latest, Ain't Dead Yet, at WMOT. Do all.

0: The Gourds and Sweet Nutty. Ashley Monroe with She Wakes Me Up from the Sparrow album. And Joshua Ray Walker with the title cut to his latest, Ain't Dead Yet, at WMOT. It was so good to have Joshua Ray Walker with us last year on the Americana Fest Day Stage. And WMOT, along with NPR Music, World Cafe, and Nashville PBS, present this year's Day Stage. September 16th through the 18th will be at Eastside Bowl, starting up at noon every day. And Wednesday, things kick off with Grace Potter. We also have Sonny Landreth, Ruthie Foster, Mike Campbell and the Dirty Knobs, Fruition, a young artist named Colton Bolin, who really knocked us out when he played Finally Friday. He'll be there too. And a bunch more. The full lineup is at WMOT.org. And don't miss our concert series replay featuring sets from last year's Day Stage. This Saturday at 11 p.m., right after American Roots, you can hear D.K. Harrell's set. New Sierra Farrell up next.
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0: the Avett Brothers and Locked Up. Dan Byrne with One Song and Margo Price from All American Made, A Little Pain. We started that set with a new one from Sierra Farrell, Trying to Love You at WMOT. 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

0: The old 97s, I Don't Want to Die in This Town. A new one from GA20 featuring Charlie Musselwhite, Crazy Love. We heard Dave Edmonds and The Promised Land. And Bridget DeMeyer started that set with Calamity Gone. Jack Barton and Ellie Sanders are going deep into that new album from GA20 and Charlie Musselwhite. It's called Blues Now, and it is out now. And they're going to be spinning tracks from it tonight at 7 o'clock for WMOT's Tuesday Night Special on The Jay Bear Show. They also have songs from new albums by Fruition, Bella White, and Maya DeVitri. 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

Drink your whiskey down. That's Reckless Kelly. New Old Crow Medicine Show coming up this hour. The Dregs, and we'll hear a Mud Crutch tune as well. I'm Anna Lee. Thanks for being with me here at WMOT. Here's the Flying Burrito Brothers, Sin City.

0: That's Emily Nenny from the new album Movin' Shoes and Talk to Me. Old Salt Union, Where I Stand, and Sin City from the Flying Burrito Brothers. Emily Nenny is playing WMOT's 895 Alive this Sunday night at 3rd and Lindsley with Lisa Bouchel. And this series of Sunday night shows out at 3rd and Lindsley are also broadcast live at WMOT. 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

0: That's Jeremy Ivey, Hands Down in Your Pockets, from the album Waiting Out the Storm. Molly Tuttle with Zero. 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

0: 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The Mavericks and Friends are playing Ryman Auditorium on December 4th. Old Crow Medicine Show featuring Maggie Rose and Lee Oscar. That's from Old Crow's new album, Union Made, Beautiful Land. We heard Richard Thompson, When the Spell is Broken. And Mud Crutch started that set, House of Stone at WMOT. Next Wednesday, September 2nd, is the 10th anniversary of Roots Radio at 89.5 WMOT. 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And we'll be celebrating at Brown's Diner for lunch, starting about 11:30, and then we'll take the party over to Robert's Western World later in the afternoon for some happy hour fun. 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
2: 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Thanks.

That's Taj Mahal, Let the Four Winds Blow at WMOT. I'm Anna Lee. I appreciate you hanging out with me today. I have new ones this hour from the Warren Treaty. Riley Downing of Dislawns has

lips get dry, and I know I gotta stay. 'Cause the only thing I can think about is

0: Australia's Casey Chambers, Barricades, and Brick Walls. We heard the Wood Brothers and Sparkling Wine from One Drop of Truth, and from the new Revivalists album, Get It Honest. That was Razor Blades and Runways at WMOT. This Sunday morning on the Local Brew Hour, we'll say goodbye to August with songs from Aaron Lee Tastian. Luciana Costa of King Margo has a new solo single. Will Lind, Drew White, Shelley Fairchild, and some fun cover songs, just because. The Local Brew Hour, Sunday at 8 a.m., with a replay Monday at 7 p.m., and support comes from Brown's Diner. The title track from Riley Downing's new album, Landfill Poetry, is next.
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0: Sturgill Simpson and Sitting Here Without You from High Top Mountain. Jeremy Pinnell with Big Old Good. We heard Lake Street Dive, Making Do. And new from the Deslons at Riley Downing, another solo record from Riley. That was the title track, Landfill Poetry at WMOT. 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And the Old Fashioned airs again on Tuesday night. That's tonight at 8 p.m. Tonight, Craig and Amy will host with new tunes from Rhiannon Giddens, Bronwyn, and Section House. 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

0: New music at WMOT from Jovin Webb, Every Time I Roll the Dice. Todd Snyder with New Connection. We heard All the Way from Raisins in the Sun, and Michaela Ann by Our Design, back to the Desert Dove album. We have tickets for a very special Americana Fest event. It's at the Skirmerhorn Symphony Center, Tuesday, September 15th, with Renee Fleming and Bela Fleck, featuring My Bluegrass Heart with Sierra Hall. We also have tickets for the John Cowan Quartet. That's at City Winery, Wednesday, September 9th. And for 895 Alive this Sunday at 3rd and Lindsley with Emily Nenny and Lisa Bouchel. Just one entry per show per household, please. And if you win, we ask that you wait 30 days before you enter again at WMOT.org. I'm Anna Lee. Thanks so much for listening. Support for the midday show comes from Riverside Revival. Webb Wilder's up at 1 with a new one from Wade Bowen, Billy Strings, and some John Prine. I have a classic from Van Morrison next.
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Hey, y'all, Webb Wilder, Last of the Full-Grown Men. Happy Tuesday to you. We got Winona, Steve Earle and the Dukes, Keb Moe, bunch more besides coming up this hour, including the late, great John Prine, Lake Marie from Lost Dogs, and Mixed Blessings on WMOT.

years ago, along the Illinois-Wisconsin border, there was this Indian tribe. They found two babies in the woods, white babies. One of them was named Elizabeth. She was the fairer of the two, while the smaller and more fragile one was named Marie. Having never seen white girls before, and living on the two lakes, known as the Twin Lakes, they named the larger and more beautiful lake

Many years later, I found myself talking to this girl who was standing there with her back turned to Lake Marie. The wind was blowing, especially through her hair. There was four Italian sausages cooking on the outdoor grill, and they was sizzling. Many years later, we found ourselves in Canada, trying to save our marriage and perhaps catch a few fish. Whatever came first. That night she fell asleep in my arms, humming the tune to Louie Louie. Ah, baby, we gotta go now.

sharks were sharking, the necks were narking. Practically everyone was there. In the parking lot by the forest preserve, the police had found two bodies. Nay, naked bodies. Their faces had been horribly disfigured by some sharp object. I saw it on the news, the TV news, in a black and white video. You know what blood looks like in a black and white video? Shadows. Shadows! That's what it looks like. All the love we shared between her and me was slammed.

0: New music from the Suitcase Junket, One More Mile. Stupid Love, Amanda Shires from Take It Like a Man. You know, Americana Fest is going to be here in a few weeks, and of course we're excited about it, so we're going to be talking about it a lot, and I bet you're excited about it too. All sorts of wonderful things happen during the course of Americana Fest, which takes place between September 15th and September 19th. You know, on the 16th, which is the Wednesday of that week, of course, it's the Honors and Awards Show at the Ryman Auditorium. And people will be showcasing at the participating venues all over town. Of course, WMOT is doing the Americana Fest Day Stage at Eastside Bowl. 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And so, yeah, all those artists, there's a bunch of them every day, will be are all listed at WMOT.org. 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

0: Perfect Girls of Pop, Elizabeth Cook. Burn the Other End, new from Billy Strings. Tonight we ride. Tom Russell, Indians, Cowboys, Horses, and Dogs yields that. You know, I was on Mountain Stage with my band at one time, and Tom Russell was on there, and David Ball, and Dr. John. What an incredible spot to have been in. That was a four-name bill. Dr. John, Tom Russell, David Ball, and yours truly, Webb Wilder. Pushing on buttons, staring at the screen, Tim O'Brien from He Walked On. It is Tuesday. That means the old-fashioned comes your way at 8 p.m. Craig and Amy will spin new music by Rhiannon Giddens, Bronwyn, and Supergroup. Section House on the old-fashioned at 8 p.m. this evening with support from our friends at Roberts Western World, Nashville's home for traditional country music.
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0: the Firebreak line. Steve Earle and the Dukes from So You Want to Be an Outlaw, recorded where else? Of course, in Austin, Texas. If you're going to do an album called So You Want to Be an Outlaw, you want to do it in Austin, Texas. Am I missing out? Wynonna, this is from the new album, The Hard Truth, and Wynonna is among the names I see listed on my piece of paper here of artists who will be performing during the course of Americana Fest in September. The set began with Higher Every Time from Cordova's Back to Life album. And, of course, they are recording artists and performing artists in their own right, but also have their own show here on WMOT, Strange Roots Radio, every Sunday evening between 10 p.m. and midnight. Finally, Friday Live from 3rd and Lindsley returns at noon this Friday at the venerable institution of 3rd and Lindsley. It's a cover-free show. No admission is charged at the door. Anyone and everyone is invited to attend. It's a great hang. You've got options. The grill is hot. The beer is cold. Lunch, libation, what have you, who have you. Lots of who have yous up in there, like-minded people. Bronwyn, Luella, and Alicia Blue will be performing live and in person this Friday at 3rd and Lindsley between noon and 2 p.m. Now, should you not be able to make it there, it's kind of a crying shame because it's going to be a great hang. It's a great venue with great artists. We do the live broadcasts. So you can be covered pretty much anywhere in the world because WMOT.org will get you there anywhere in the world. And if you're just driving around the area, you can turn on that radio, 89.5. New music from Keb Moe with the Soweto Gospel Choir on the way, Hand It Over on WMOT.
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Tennessee mountain home. Dolly Parton and Family from the Smoky Mountain DNA album. It gives me no pleasure to tell you, if you haven't heard, that the great icon, Dolly Parton, has passed. And we're all bereft. And, of course, that's one of the many great songs she wrote that I love. And I just don't know what to say, y'all. I'm such a fan, and it's such a great loss. But she left us with so much through her lifetime. I guess I was lucky to be a kid at the time and place where Porter Wagoner's syndicated television show reached Mississippi, and I could see her every week on the Porter Wagoner show, just like I could see Loretta Lynn on the Wilburn Brothers show. Anyway, gosh, to all her friends and family and fans, and I'm certainly in the latter category, we express our deep sympathy upon receiving the news of the passing of the great Dolly Parton. And so, in a small way, what can we do? We're going to play one of her songs at the top of each and every hour for the rest of the day. Later on this hour, of course, Turnpike Troubadours, Rodney Crowell, Christone Kingfish Ingram. This is Slade Cleaves from Eaglesmith, the songs of Fred Eaglesmith, a tribute, White Rose, on WMOT.

0: give to me.
1: The title cut from her Chills and Fever album, Samantha Fish. The Square Root, that's new music from Cliff Hillis. Save this date, September 2nd, when WMOT celebrates our 10th anniversary as Roots Radio at Brown's Diner for lunch, and then at happy hour at Robert's Western World later on, the specific times of which are to be announced. We'll get to that in the coming days and weeks. And, of course, there'll be some artists joining us as well. So we hope to see a lot of y'all at Brown's Diner and or at Robert's on September 2nd as we celebrate our 10th anniversary as Roots Radio. When you
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0: Going local, new from Lenny K, who at quite an advanced age is making his solo debut album, having been the great Patti Smith's chief collaborator all these many years. Gemini, Tyler Childers, Mercy Now, the great Mary Gaucher song here done by Mike Ferris. What You Gonna Do, Leroy? Brennan Lee from Sings Lefty Frizzell. Willie Nelson did a great Lefty Frizzell tribute album too. And I bet Brennan's a fan of that. I'm a fan of Brennan and Willie and Lefty for that matter. Willie sings from Willie to Lefty. That's the name of that album. Our Tuesday night special this evening is another Jay Bear with Jack Barton and Ellie Sanders with new music from Maya DeVitri, GA20 with Charlie Musselwhite. They've done an album together. Bella White and Fruition. All that at 7 p.m. this evening on another Jay Bear. Our Tuesday night special is always brought to you with support from Honky Tonk Tuesdays at Eastside Bowl.
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0: Trouble, Chris Stone, Kingfish Ingram, Earthbound, Rodney Crowell, Another Murder in New Orleans, Blind Dog Smoking, and Bobby Rush and Dr. John. Feeling Good Again, Turnpike Troubadours with Sierra Farrell. There are tickets to be had to shows. Let me tell you about them. Renee Fleming with Bela Fleck, the fiddle and the drum, featuring My Bluegrass Heart with Sierra Hull, September 15th at the Skirmerhorn Symphony Center. 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

coat of many colors, the late, great Dolly Parton. Here on WMOT Roots Radio, I hate to be the bearer of bad news, in case you haven't heard, we lost Dolly today. And with her passing, we are playing one of her many great songs at the top of each and every hour. This may well be my favorite. It was when I first took note of how great a songwriter she was. When I was but a lad, I got exposed to that song. And of course, I'm sure she grew up hearing the Bible story of the coat of many colors, and then actually lived her own version of it, wearing a homemade coat that her mother made from rags that the children at school made fun of. Come on. The real deal, and then some. We'll never see her like again, the great Dolly Parton. We've now lost Dolly and Loretta. And to me, they were the Beatles and Stones, if you will, you know, the Bentley and Rolls Royce of female country, authentic singer, songwriter, visionaries. Of course, I saw them both on TV every week with the

Porter Wagner Show and the Wilton Brothers Show growing up. I could go on and on. I'm pretty bummed about it, but she left us so much great stuff. Join us in our own small way of acknowledging the career, the legacy, and the great music of Dolly Parton at the top of each hour today with one of her songs here on WMOT. We're later this hour. We've got music from Rhiannon Giddens, Hayes Carl with Carrie Ann Hurst, Bruce Springsteen, and much more. This is new from Fantastic Cats, Cat Out of Hell, Mona Be Still on WMOT.

0: misfire, Nico Case, and her boyfriends. This love, Kim Ritchie. Got some 895 Alive shows to tell you about. Well, you're asking me, Webb, what is an 895 Alive show? I'm going to tell you. 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On the 30th of August, Emily Nenny with Lisa Bouchel. 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

0: Ain't Got Time, BR549. Prayer for the People, Farai, Steel Drivers. I hope I said that right. Farai and the Steel Drivers. That's new. Living in the City, Hooray for the Riff Raff, from their The Navigator album. And the set began with Dried Up River, Lone Bellow. Wednesday, September 16th, Thursday, September 17th, and Friday, September 18th, we will be holding court and presenting great artists in performance on the Americana Fest Day Stage at Eastside Bowl, presented by NPR Music, World Cafe, and Nashville PBS. 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All WMOT members are invited to attend. All Americana Fest wristband holders. And this is, yeah, I mean, one, two, three, four, five, pretty sure five different artists, and a lot of them bands, will be performing live and in person Wednesday, Thursday, Friday. And I just saw Grace Potter on CBS Saturday Morning this past Saturday. Of course, she's pretty electrifying artist, and she opens the proceedings, come on, at noon on Wednesday. And, of course, Sonny Landreth will be performing that day, and a bunch of other people besides. You can find out all the artists for each day who will be performing live and in person on the Americana Fest Day Stage at Eastside Bowl at WMOT.org.
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0: It never gets old. Another like you. Hayes, Carl, Carrie Ann Hurst from K-Mag Yo-Yo and Other American Stories. I love it. There you go again, Asleep at the Wheel with Lyle Lovett from Half a Hundred Years. Carolina Rain, Rhiannon Giddens, that's actually new. Tragic Life, Infamous String Dusters from Fork in the Road began that set. On the local Rue Daily at 6:30 p.m. this evening, new music from Keb Moe, a very prolific and talented artist, with support from Brown's Diner, serving Nashville for 99 years. Come on. It is Tuesday. That means at 7 p.m. it's time for our Tuesday night special, which is J-Bear number 56 with Jack Barton and Ellie Sanders, bringing you a bunch of good music with support from Honky Tonk Tuesdays at Eastside Bowl. Thank you so much for listening and putting up with me. I'll be back at 1 p.m. tomorrow. I am Webb Wilder, last of the full-grown men. Get ready for Jesse Scott at the top of the next hour. Not too long ago, Bruce Springsteen made a very different sort of album. It was almost, in a good way, kind of like the Wichita lineman Glenn Campbell era of Glenn's career. The album was called Western Stars, and from it, you're just about to hear Bruce Springsteen and Hitchhiking on WMOT. Have a great rest of the day and evening.
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WMOT Roots Radio for a very sad Tuesday afternoon, as we got word earlier of Dolly's passing at age 80. What a legacy she left us. What a lady she was. What a spirit. What a unique human who thought about everybody and who was so singular, so purposeful, so mindful. Learned something early on from Dolly, from hanging out with her in New York City when I was doing country radio. When you are with somebody, especially in a crowd, to really be with that person, to not be looking over their shoulder at who else might be in the room. I watched Dolly do that, and I took it to heart. The Seeker will play one at the top of every hour for my show today from Dolly Parton. And then at 9 o'clock, we'll have a special tribute hour to her. Dolly, a force of nature, gone at 80.

0: WMOT Roots Radio, some Chris Stapleton, Scarecrow in the Garden from A Room. Before that, Jay Byam with Going, Going, Gone. And Ken Pomeroy, Look at Miss Ohio, starting out the set from her new covers EP at WMOT Roots Radio. We're coming up tonight at 7. It is Jay Bear number 56 with Jack Barton and Ellie Sanders. 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

0: Low Cut Connie Can't Be Wrong. Before that, Dave Alvin, Laurel Lynn from the Blackjack David album. Watkins Family Hour, Hypnotize. You got to say it that way, don't you? And JJ Gray and Mofro, I Believe in Everything for WMOT Roots Radio. We're coming up on Friday. We are at 3rd and Lindsley for finally Friday from noon to 2. It is open to the public. You're invited to join us for Bronwyn, Luella, and Alicia Blue, who will take the stage from noon to 2, and we will broadcast live. So if you can't be in the room, you can listen right here on the radio.
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0: Richard Thompson, Tear-Stained Letter. That is off The Hand of Kindness. Before that, Elin Shull's take on The Doors' Soul Kitchen. Side Pony Under the Surface, we heard Unlucky Skin from Shaky Graves from the Roll the Bones 10 album at WMOT Roots Radio. The Old Fashioned Tonight has Craig and Amy spinning new music from Rhiannon Giddens, Bronwyn, and the supergroup Section House. 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

Dolly Parton, Jolene. What an incredible catalog of music she left us. I mean, just effortless songs like that. She is the quintessential rags to riches story. Born in a one-bedroom cabin with no electricity, went on to soar and reach the heights. 11 Grammys, 3 Emmys, 50 albums, 44 top 10 albums, 25 number one singles, more than 100 million records sold. That doesn't even include the amount of people she touched in her life through her good works, including Dollywood and the Imagination Library. Dolly Parton gone at 80. There will never be another like her.

0: Jack Love Jesse, Chris Knight from Little Victories. Before that, the Cashbox Kings. If you got a jealous woman, Facebook ain't your friend. Facebook may not be your friend in any case. Spinning the Arcadian Wild, starting the set at WMOT Roots Radio, where we are about to celebrate our 10th anniversary as Roots Radio. It's happening on Wednesday, September 2nd, and we have two opportunities to get together. We'll be at Brown's Diner for lunch from 11 a.m. to 1 p.m. We'll have Roderick August and Luciana Costa from King Margo playing some music for you. Then it's happy hour at Robert's Western World in the afternoon from 4:30 to 6:30. Come meet the crew, hoist one, have a burger. Let's celebrate our 10th anniversary. I can't believe it's 10 years.
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0: Brandon Flowers, Plans Brand New. World famous headliners before that with Heart of Gold. Even The River Runs Out of Town, Will Hogue from Tiny Little Movies. We started the set with Norah Jones, The Long Way Home from Feels Like Home, WMOT Roots Radio. We have tickets for giveaway for you for the John Cowan Quartet at City Winery Wednesday, September 9th. And Renee Fleming with Bela Fleck. And My Bluegrass Heart with Sierra Hull coming to Skimmerhorn Symphony Center on September 15th. That is an Americana Fest event. One entry per household for each of these shows. If you win, we ask that you wait 30 days before you enter again.
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0: The Des Lannes Hurricane Shakedown from Hurry Home. Before that, Billy String's brand new music, Milltown Flood. Todd Snyder, John Prine, Cricket, Piece of Time. And Marie came from Laurie McKenna off the album The Balladeer, WMOT, Roots Radio. 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

Dolly Parton left us with a way to live, to be, to do, to constantly create, to give back to the community, to be a force for good. I'll tell you a story about Light of a Clear Blue Morning. That had just come out from the album New Harvest First Gathering. I was on the radio in New York City, and they were getting ready to put out Here You Come Again, and they played it for me over and over and over, and it was fine. You know, it's an amazing song. It's a good pop tune. But I said to them, it could have been done by anybody, where Light of a Clear Blue Morning was Dolly through and through. And of course, Here You Come Again went on to be a great big hit. Light of a Clear Blue Morning just got recut with Dolly and Friends. And we're going to be playing that tonight as one of many songs to honor Dolly Parton in the 9 o'clock hour, kind of an impromptu tribute to her. So listen for that in a bit here at WMOT.

0: Jamestown Revival, Juniper and Gin, brand new, Grateful Dead, new Speedway Boogie, Sean Colvin, A Few Small Repairs, the album, Sonny Came Home, starting the set, WMOT Roots Radio, as we are so excited to be doing the WMOT Day Stage at Americana Fest, presented by NPR Music, World Cafe, Nashville PBS, back at Eastside Bowl. The Day Stage is sponsored by Blue Note Straight Bourbon Whiskey. We are there Wednesday, September 16th through Friday, September 18th, five sets a day, starting at noon, going till 5 p.m., including Grace Potter, Sister Sadie, His Golden Messenger, Jay Buchanan, Swamp Dog, Colton Boland, all kinds of good folks, different flavors coming to play for us this time. And you can be in the room. Become a WMOT member. 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You must RSVP for admittance.
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The War and Treaty Called You by Your Name. Before that, Dwight Yoakam, Love Caught Up to Me. His Golden Messenger, Living for Today. And Sherry Cothran starting out the set with Blue Suede Boots at WMOT Roots Radio. It is time for today's Local Brew Daily. It comes to you with support from Brown's Diner. Keb Moe from his brand new album, The Breakdown. They don't make them like they used to at WMOT.

0: Family Tree, Priscilla Renee. Before that, 3 days, Katie Lang and the Reclines. Steve Earle and the Dukes, Union, God, and Country, off the Ghosts of West Virginia album. And we started this set with today's Local Brew Daily, Keb Moe. They don't make them like they used to. The new album, The Breakdown. WMIT Roots Radio. Jack Barton and Ellie Sanders have the Tuesday night special, top of the hour. It is J-Bear, number 56. And then at 9 o'clock, we'll be doing a special tribute hour to Dolly Parton, including the interview I did with her back in 2023. 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
3: I have to find a new way to open the show, Ellie. I say the same thing every week. Oh, it's the last Thursday of the month, and we made it again through another month. And I'm Jack Barton, and this is J-Bear, the Jack Barton Entertainment album or artist review. We're reviewing the album and the artist, all four of them. And I'm here with the lovely and talented
4: Ellie Sanders.
3: Who's going to tell us what albums we're going to hear this week?
4: We're going to hear Maya De Vitry, All My Faith, Fruition, Something More, GA20 with Charlie Musselwhite, Blues Now, and Bella White, A Sign in the Weather.
3: There is an exclamation point on that album title, isn't there?
4: There is in my heart, if there's not.
3: Oh, okay. Just checking there. Just checking. So, may as well just like start talking about the music so we can play the stuff already. And this is Maya De Vitry's fifth full-length album called All My Faith. And it's honestly the first one that caught my attention. And I might be a late bloomer with her here, but her new release exposes an exquisite skill to use words that not every songwriter possesses. A lot of songwriters can tell a story, but the way she uses the language, the lyrics make you feel the story. And to me, that's really what brings a song to life. There are emotions that are enhanced by the authenticity of her arrangements and the production. And it's just really a wonderful experience to listen to this.
4: She did a really intentional thing when she chose her players. She did it over a year and a half. She chose from a very tight-knit circle of friends, of partners of friends from her band, from Miranda Lambert.